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5: We hit the 1970s with Chicago. It was June of 1970 that they released 25 or 6 to 4. The writer Robert Lamb said the song's about trying to write a song in the middle of the night. The time of the day was set for 25 or 26 minutes before 4 a.m. So it truly was just a matter of time.
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0: One of my favorite ballads from the Bee Gees, How Deep Is Your Love? Well, Dennis DeYoung's love for his wife, Suzanne, was pretty deep, and he wrote a song about it called Babe.
1: Uh-huh.
0: And it was not intended for public release. And in fact, his wife, Suzanne, initially kind of hesitated about even releasing such a personal song to the public. But they eventually did, and it became Styx's only number one single 2 weeks in December of 1979. But guitarist James Young doesn't like it and says it's too Barry Manilow for his taste. And so Styx does not perform this one live, which is crazy.
1: This is true, yeah.
0: Their only number one hit.
1: Well, they don't do Mr. Roboto. That was a Dennis Young song, too.
0: Yeah, I guess that's true.
1: They had a bad, they didn't have a good parting of ways between the two sides.

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3: 100.9 KCLY. Here's a look at your weatherology forecast. An extreme heat warning continues. Lows dip down to about 79 tonight under partly cloudy skies. Winds out of the southeast, 8 to 15 miles per hour. Highs level off around 103 tomorrow. Mainly sunny skies. Partly cloudy skies tomorrow night. Slight chance of thunderstorms. Lows around 74. From the Weatherology Weather Center, I'm meteorologist Paul Trombley. Now back to the vinyl years on KCLY. Currently, it's 91 degrees.
4: 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This is Lay It on the Line.

Todd Rundgren and I Saw the Light. Lou Rawls is on the way next. You'll never find another love like mine. This one written by Kenny Gamble and Leon Huff, who we just talked about because of Kenny Gamble's birthday earlier in the week. This came from Lou Rawls' 1976 album, All Things in Time.

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Here's a look at your weatherology forecast. An extreme heat warning remains in effect. Lows level off around 79 tonight under partly cloudy skies. Winds out of the southeast, 8 to 15 miles per hour. Mainly sunny skies tomorrow. High temperatures reach up to 103. Partly cloudy skies tomorrow night. Slight chance of thunderstorms. Lows level off around 74. From the Weatherology Weather Center, I'm meteorologist Paul Trombley. Now back to the vinyl years on KCLY. Right now, it's 91 degrees.

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0: It was 1983 as we hit the 1980s when Michael Jackson's Thriller hit the shelves, but it was also the same year that Michael Jackson's Shoes hit the stage on American Music Awards.
1: Right.
0: And we saw the moonwalk for the very first time.
1: Incredible performance, right.
0: He walked out, had that long pause where he just had a stool out there and a hat and a briefcase. And he opened the briefcase and pulls the glove out, glittered glove, and slowly slides it on. Then as soon as he puts the hat on his head, the music starts, and we all just
1: legendary
0: awe at Billie Jean from Michael Jackson.

Working for the weekend is what we're all doing week after week. That is Loverboy. Yeah. Richard Marx on the way next. One of my favorites from him, Endless Summer Nights, just because it just captures the moment in time, summer of my senior year, 1987 is when it came out, but 88, that summer is when I really remember listening to this song a lot. So it's 1987, Endless Summer Nights, and he wrote it for his then girlfriend, Cynthia Rhodes, who is Penny on Dirty Dancing. Just to throw that in.

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0: Here's a look at your weatherology forecast. An extreme heat warning remains in effect. Lows level off around 79 tonight under partly cloudy skies. Winds out of the southeast, 8 to 15 miles per hour. Mainly sunny skies tomorrow. High temperatures reach up to 103. Partly cloudy skies tomorrow night. Slight chance of thunderstorms. Lows level off around 74. From the Weatherology Weather Center, I'm meteorologist Paul Trombley. Now back to the vinyl years on KCLY. Currently, it's 90 degrees.
1: Huey Lewis in the news, hip to be square, of course, talking about getting off some of the things they've been putting in their bodies for a while and jogging more and trying to get healthy.
2: Yeah.
1: It's
2: hip to be square.
1: It is hip to be square. 1986 off the Four album. Of course, out of San Francisco, this would feature Dwight Clark, Ricky Ellison, Ronnie Lott, and Joe Montana of the San Francisco 49ers.
2: Right.
1: Their singing background. I don't know if you could pick them out or not, but check it out.

0: girl. OXO, is that how you said that?
1: For some reason, I think it's OXO, but I don't
0: OXO.
1: Really know.
0: It could be. It totally could be. I do remember the song, yeah. But I guess I just probably never really knew who right. the artist was for that one. Michael McDonald on the way next, though, with I Keep Forgetting. This one from his debut studio album. It'd be his debut solo album, mm-hmm. I'm sure. If That's What It Takes. He released this one in 1982, and it peaked at number 4 on the pop singles chart.

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13: Denied.
7: Time to head backstage on a Wednesday, August the 12th. Today was my mom's birthday.
14: Oh, well, happy birthday.
7: And I bet she didn't realize that she shared a birthday with such a celebrity.
14: Probably not.
7: Mark
14: now, if it
7: Knopfler.
14: Had been like Tony Orlando, she might have
7: known about that. But Mark Knopfler, she might not have realized. Now, he is 77 years old today, so we're going to play some Dire Straits to celebrate Mark's birthday. Of course, he was lead guitarist, singer.
14: Couple of surprises, too.
7: Okay.
14: All right.
7: Not just Dire Straits
14: through
7: the whole thing.
14: Yeah.
7: But we are going to start with their very first single.
14: For sure, yes.
7: Sultans of Swing.

0: Another one of the early hits for Dire Straits. Mark Knopfler celebrates a 77th birthday today, and so we celebrate with him. Of course, he and his brother, David Knopfler, formed Dire Straits. And then they had a bit of a falling out. Then they had a bit of a reunion. And Mark Knopfler continued to play with a lot of different people, and well known for his work on the guitar as well as just the cool vocals. And that song there is one that didn't hit big. It was in the top 40. Mm-hmm. I think it's just a great song. Then Brothers in Arms came out, and we'll talk more about that in just a moment, because MTV changed everything that Dire Straits was basically about.
1: Yeah.

0: Do you have uneven emergence due to poor seed-to-soil contact? 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
1: 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Second of all, if you don't have a Keaton seed firmer already, you could definitely add one to make sure we're getting good seed-to-soil contact in the bottom of that trench.
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0: Here's a look at your weatherology forecast. An extreme heat warning remains in effect. Lows level off around 79 tonight under partly cloudy skies. Winds out of the southeast, 8 to 15 miles per hour. Mainly sunny skies tomorrow. High temperatures reach up to 103. Partly cloudy skies tomorrow night. Slight chance of thunderstorms. Lows level off around 74. From the Weatherology Weather Center, I'm meteorologist Paul Trombley. Now back to the final years on KCLY. Currently 86.
1: Mark Knopfler celebrating a 77th birthday on this August 12th. And we teased it a few minutes ago, but we've got the big one coming up next. MTV,
2: two biggies,
1: that just really changed everything for the band.
3: Yeah, Mark Knopfler was in a music store and was looking at guitars, and the guy behind the counter was talking to another dude, a customer, and they had MTV on above. And the guy goes, look at that yo-yo. It's all these money. It's all the chicks. It's all these money for free. And Mark Knopfler goes, there's an idea. It was kind of done in jest.
1: Yeah.
3: Maybe a poke at MTV. But the video became just a monster hit for Dire Straits. So happy birthday, Mark Knopfler.

0: calling Elvis. He had a unique voice, you know? Mm-hmm. And then his guitar work on Skate Away, which we had just before calling Elvis, mm-hmm. I think is also unique as well. It really showed off in that song.
1: Yeah.
0: And now we have Tina Turner. Yeah, what?
1: Now, why? Why Tina Turner?
0: He wrote Private Dancer.
1: Oh, he did?
0: And wrote it for Dire Straits and ended up giving it to Tina Turner. And I guess, thank goodness, because the Private Dancer album was the huge comeback.
1: Oh, yeah,
0: for Tina. Mark Knopfler, 77 today.

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1: KCLY weather. Here's a look at your weatherology forecast. An extreme heat warning remains in effect. Lows level off around 79 tonight under partly cloudy skies. Winds out of the southeast, 8 to 15 miles per hour. Mainly sunny skies tomorrow. High temperatures reach up to 103. Partly cloudy skies tomorrow night. Slight chance of thunderstorms. Lows up.

0: But he was joined by some fellow musicians, and the album, they had one album, Missing, Presumed, Having a Good Time, mm-hmm. was the name of the album.
1: And this is like country rock, you said?
0: Yeah, the Notting Hill Hillbillies,
1: uh-huh.
0: so they're all from England, and
1: right.
0: a little play on the words there. And it's really a pretty song. It's called Your Own Sweet Way. Happy birthday to Mark Knopfler, 77 today.

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1: Hey, it is 10 o'clock. Thanks so much for joining me on the night shift. I'm Angie Comar, taking you up to 6 o'clock tomorrow morning. I've got Rare Earth lined up, ready to go, and Clarence Carter right now. Guns N' Roses to start us off this evening with Sweet Child of Mine on KCLY.

0: That is Chuck Berry with Johnny B. Goode. Rare Earth before that with Get Ready. It is time for a break and a weather update. More music continues when we come back. Got Steve Winwood and Jefferson Airplane ready to go here on KCLY. 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

Here's a look at your weatherology forecast. An extreme heat warning remains in effect. Partly cloudy skies tonight with a low of 79. Winds out of the southeast, 8 to 15 miles per hour. Daytime highs approaching 103 tomorrow. Mainly sunny skies. Lows level off around 74 tomorrow night. Slight chance for storms. From the Weatherology Weather Center, I'm meteorologist Paul Frombly on 100.9 KCLY. Right now, 84.

0: news this hour from Town Hall. I'm Jason Walker. Southern Poverty Law Center's former chief financial officer arrested and charged with fraud in a superseding indictment accusing her of overseeing fraudulent donor payments to a number of informants inside hate groups. That includes one of whom she allegedly had been involved in a romantic relationship. They also allegedly shared a bank account. Attorney General Todd Blanche was asked about the arrest of Heidi Byrich.
1: I think as alleged in the indictment, this individual participated in the scheme as alleged. I believe she was part of the effort to open bank accounts in completely fictitious companies' names and make payments that to individuals for reasons that were not that were not accurate as described.
0: Well, the White House is losing one of its most visible faces.
2: Caroline Leavitt is stepping down as White House press secretary at the end of the month. Leavitt, the youngest person ever to hold the job, recently had her second child and is leaving to spend more time with her young family. President Trump said she will stay on as one of his top outside advisors and called her one of the best press secretaries in the history of the office. Willie Nelson, the White House.
0: Army Apache attack chopper has gone down in a Texas field, killing both the soldiers on board. Authorities from nearby Fort Hood say the crew members were on a routine training mission. Police in Minnesota say a man has stabbed to death his wife and their 7-year-old daughter at a daycare. He's also suspected of killing a 78-year-old relative in a separate attack. Police say the man then fatally shot himself after stabbing his wife and child. Police also indicate now no other children at the daycare in the home were harmed in that incident. More on these stories, townhall.com.
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7: 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I'm back with you on the night shift. We're in the middle of the 10 o'clock hour, and I've got more of your favorites coming up, including Five for Fighting. Right now, it's White Plains with My Baby Loves Loving.

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Here's a look at your weatherology forecast. An extreme heat warning remains in effect. Partly cloudy skies tonight with a low of 79. Winds out of the southeast, 8 to 15 miles per hour. Daytime highs approaching 103 tomorrow. Mainly sunny skies. Lows level off around 74 tomorrow night. Slight chance for storms. From the Weatherology Weather Center, I'm meteorologist Paul Trombley on 100.9 KCLY. Currently, it's 88 degrees.

Love Is Alive by Gary Wright, leading us into the 11 o'clock hour on The Night Shift. I'm Angie Komar. Thanks for joining me on KCLY this evening. I'll be with you till 6 o'clock tomorrow morning. Stevie Wonder. Up next, it's Four Non Blondes with What's Up.

0: That is Genesis with Throwing It All Away. Stevie Wonder before that, For Once in My Life. It is, let's see, what time is it? 11:15, and it's time for a break. We're going to check that forecast while we're at it, and I'll be back with more music, BTO, and Rob Stewart on the way here on KCLY. Keep it here on 100.9 FM.
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Here's a look at your weatherology forecast. An extreme heat warning continues until 7 p.m. Friday night. Partly cloudy skies overnight with lows around 79. Winds out of the south, 8 to 15 miles per hour. High temperatures reach up to 103 Thursday, mainly clear skies. Slight chance for storms Thursday night, lows dip down to about 74. From the Weatherology Weather Center, I'm meteorologist Paul Trombley on 100.9 KCLY. Right now, it's 88 degrees.

0: News This Hour from Town Hall. I'm Jason Walker. Some positive news for consumers.
1: U.S. inflation slowed last month. Consumer prices rose 3.4% in July from a year ago, down slightly from 3.5% in June. But inflation is still higher than before the Iran war began in February, when it was 2.4%. Inflation has been pushed higher by a series of shocks to the economy, higher gas prices, and a surge in investment of artificial intelligence infrastructure that has boosted computer chip prices. The key question for the inflation fighters at the Fed and for consumers struggling with high gas and grocery prices is how quickly those one-time effects will fade. I'm Lisa Dwyer.
0: Caroline Leavitt is stepping down as White House press secretary at the end of this month. Leavitt, the second youngest person to ever hold that job, recently gave birth to her second child, says she's leaving the post to spend more time with her young family. President Trump, meanwhile, says Leavitt will stay on as a top outside advisor. She was controversial, to say the least. She also lost in Tuesday's primaries. A look now at a key race in Wisconsin. Here's correspondent Laura Winters with the story.
2: In Wisconsin, Francesca Hong losing to Milwaukee County Executive moderate David Crowley by a percentage point. Even though she's a Democrat socialist, Bernie Sanders and AOC did not endorse her. Video had surfaced of Hong saying she hates holidays, including Thanksgiving, and then she backtracked, doing a new video saying it was her favorite holiday. Crowley is looking to become Wisconsin's first black governor. He faces Republican Congressman Tom Tiffany, who was endorsed by President Trump.
0: More on these stories at townhall.com.
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6: 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Great to have you with me on the night shift. It is 11:29 and coming your way, Elton John. But first, we're going to hear from Carly Simon here on the night shift with You Belong to Me.

0: That is the Isley Brothers with That Lady. And Elton John before that. I guess that's why they call it the blues. 11:40 and it's break time once again. We're going to check that forecast as well. Stick around. I've got the Fortunes and Bonnie Raitt coming up to wind down this 11 o'clock hour for us. Keep it here on KCLY.
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7: Here's a look at your weatherology forecast. An extreme heat warning continues until 7 p.m. Friday night. Partly cloudy skies overnight with lows around 79. Winds out of the south, 8 to 15 miles per hour. High temperatures reach up to 103 Thursday, mainly clear skies. Slight chance for storms Thursday night, lows dip down to about 74. From the Weatherology Weather Center, I'm meteorologist Paul Trombley on 100.9 KCLY. Right now, it's 88 degrees.

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Sounds like home. Thanks for listening to KCLY, Clay Center.

That is Dire Straits with So Far Away. It starts our midnight hour on KCLY. Thanks for hanging out with me on the night shift. I'm Angie Komar. I'll be here till 6 a.m. Stick around for The Supremes, The Doobie Brothers, and Foreigner. We're also going to check the forecast here in a bit, so stick around. Mary Wells right now with Two Lovers.

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Here's a look at your weatherology forecast. An extreme heat warning continues until 7 p.m. Friday night. Partly cloudy skies overnight with lows around 79. Winds out of the south, 8 to 15 miles per hour. High temperatures reach up to 103 Thursday, mainly clear skies. Slight chance for storms Thursday night, lows dip down to about 74. From the Weatherology Weather Center, I'm meteorologist Paul Trombley on 100.9 KCLY. Currently 87.

0: news this hour from Town Hall. I'm Jason Walker. Investigation continues in Texas, where an Army Apache attack chopper has gone down in a field, killing both crew members. That crash also sparked a wildfire that forced several homes to be evacuated. Authorities at nearby Fort Hood say the soldiers were on a routine training mission. Severe storms in the Middle East, tornadoes, flash flooding, and more. Three people dead, including a child.
1: Sadly, the four-year-old died in Jennings County. That was a tree that fell on their home. And we have reports of various levels of injuries across the state. And again, two other fatalities that may be weather-related. We're working on confirming those.
0: That is Jonathan Whittem, head of the Indiana Department of Homeland Security. Widespread damage in the storms also in parts of Illinois and Ohio. Hopkins, Minnesota Police Chief Brent Johnson says three people from the same family found dead in an apparent murder-suicide in a home daycare while half dozen other kids were present.
2: The Hopkins Police Department, in coordination with multiple other agencies, responded to a report of a stabbing at a residence operating as a home daycare. Upon arrival, officers located a deceased 41-year-old male with a self-inflicted gunshot wound and a deceased 41-year-old female and 7-year-old female victim with stab wounds. They were all members of the same family.
0: And officials do say the other children in the daycare were not harmed. Los Angeles County Grand Jury indicting Nick Reiner on murder charges in the killing of his parents, Rob Reiner and Michelle Singer Reiner. The couple stabbed to death in their Brentwood home on the 14th of December. More on these stories, townhall.com.
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Here's a look at your weatherology forecast. An extreme heat warning continues until 7 p.m. Friday night. Partly cloudy skies overnight with lows around 79. Winds out of the south, 8 to 15 miles per hour. High temperatures reach up to 103 Thursday, mainly clear skies. Slight chance for storms Thursday night, lows dip down to about 74. From the Weatherology Weather Center, I'm meteorologist Paul Frobley on 100.9 KCLY. Currently 87.

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Eddie Money there with Baby Hold On. Welcome to the 1 o'clock hour on KCLY. I'm Angie Comar. You're tuned into the night shift. I'm taking you up to 6 o'clock this morning with Petula Clark, Whitesnake, and Bad English. Up next, it's the weekend with I Feel It Coming.

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Here's a look at your weatherology forecast. An extreme heat warning continues until 7 p.m. Friday night. Partly cloudy skies overnight with lows around 79. Winds out of the south, 8 to 15 miles per hour. High temperatures reach up to 103 Thursday, mainly clear skies. Slight chance for storms Thursday night, lows dip down to about 74. From the Weatherology Weather Center, I'm meteorologist Paul Trombley on 100.9 KCLY. Currently 88.

ocean, babe, like I've never known before. 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
1: News this hour from Town Hall. I'm Jason Walker. Authorities taking stock of the tremendous damage in several states following Tuesday's huge storm with tornadoes, heavy rain, major damage in several areas. Worst of all, a small child in Indiana was killed. Also hit hard parts of Illinois and Ohio. In Indiana, Governor Mike Braun says the storm was a statewide disaster.
2: There were places down like around Newcastle, Henry County, got up to 10 inches of rain. So where it was mostly wind up here and losing power in that neck of the woods, roads were being washed out. There were a lot of water rescues. So this was quite a storm that moved across our state.
1: This is something that has a lot of European leaders very concerned, and that's low water levels now threatening one of Hungary's main power sources.
3: Hungary is taking steps to raise the Danube River's water level to keep its only nuclear power plant running. Hungary's prime minister says persistent drought and heat waves have brought the river to record lows, threatening the POC's nuclear plant's operations. The Soviet-built plant relies on the Danube to cool its reactors and is now operating at just over 10% capacity. Authorities will build a bed sill to raise water levels in an effort to ward off a complete shutdown of the plant, which supplies about a third of Hungary's electricity. Two large barges could also be sunk to raise water levels as well. I'm Lisa Dwyer.
1: Israeli military striking a Hamas commander in northern Gaza, that a targeted drone strike. The attack marks the first targeted strike Israel has announced since the third day of August. And Ukraine and Russia have traded fire overnight. At least six people have been killed, three on each side. More on these stories, townhall.com.
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from 1981. That is Quarter Flash with Harden My Heart. 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And it is 1:38. 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

Here's a look at your weatherology forecast. An extreme heat warning continues until 7 p.m. Friday night. Partly cloudy skies overnight with lows around 79. Winds out of the south, 8 to 15 miles per hour. High temperatures reach up to 103 Thursday, mainly clear skies. Slight chance for storms Thursday night, lows dip down to about 74. From the Weatherology Weather Center, I'm meteorologist Paul Trombley on 100.9 KCLY. Currently 88.

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Here's a look at your weatherology forecast. An extreme heat warning continues. Lows dip down to about 79 overnight under partly cloudy skies. Southerly winds 8 to 15 miles per hour. Lots of sunshine Thursday. Highs level off around 103. Chance for storms Thursday night. Lows level off around 74. Mainly cloudy skies. From the Weatherology Weather Center, I'm meteorologist Paul Trombley on 100.9 KCLY. Currently 87.

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2: News this hour from Town Hall. I'm Jason Walker. Southern Poverty Law Center's former chief financial officer arrested, charged with fraud in an indictment that accuses her of overseeing fraudulent donor payments to informants outside of those that who worked with. Now, that includes one with whom she allegedly had been involved in a romantic relationship. They also allegedly shared a bank account. Attorney General Todd Blanche was asked about the arrest of one Heidi Byrich.
3: I think as alleged in the indictment, this individual participated in the scheme as alleged. I believe she was part of the effort to open bank accounts in completely fictitious companies' names and make payments that to individuals for reasons that were not that were not accurate as described.
2: Well, the White House is losing a very visible face.
4: Caroline Leavitt is stepping down as White House press secretary at the end of the month. Leavitt, the youngest person ever to hold the job, recently had her second child and is leaving to spend more time with her young family. President Trump said she will stay on as one of his top outside advisors and called her one of the best press secretaries in the history of the office. Willie Nelson, the White House.
2: Police in Minnesota say a man killed his wife and 7-year-old daughter at a daycare and is also suspected of killing an elderly relative in a separate attack. Police say the man fatally shot himself after he had stabbed his wife and child. No other children at the daycare in that home were harmed. A federal civil rights agency dropping a subpoena enforcement action against Nike, saying the company complied with a request for information for an investigation that probe dealt with allegations the company's diversity policies discriminated against white employees. More on these stories, townhall.com.
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6: All right, I'm back with you on KCLY. I'm Angie Comar. Thanks for joining me on The Night Shift. 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

Here's a look at your weatherology forecast. An extreme heat warning continues until 7 p.m. tomorrow night. Partly cloudy skies overnight with a low of 79. Southerly winds 8 to 15 miles per hour. High of 102 Thursday. Mainly cloudy skies expected Thursday night. Chance for storms. Lows level off around 76. From the Weatherology Weather Center, I'm meteorologist Paul Trombley on 100.9 KCLY. Currently 84.

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That song was recorded by American singer-songwriter Jackie DeShannon in 1963. Also was covered by other artists such as country music star Pam Tillis, whose version hit number two on the country charts in 1994. The Searchers reached number three in the UK in 1964. And I think Paul Carrick recorded that and a couple of other artists. And but this one here, it's the original by Jackie DeShannon. It is a little past 3 o'clock here on KCLY. More music on the way includes Beach Boys, Donny Iris, and the Grateful Dead. Right now we're going to hear from Air Supply.

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Here's a look at your weatherology forecast. An extreme heat warning continues until 7 p.m. tomorrow night. Partly cloudy skies overnight with a low of 79. Southerly winds 8 to 15 miles per hour. High of 102 Thursday. Mainly cloudy skies expected Thursday night. Chance for storms. Lows level off around 76. From the Weatherology Weather Center, I'm meteorologist Paul Trombley on 100.9 KCLY. Currently 84.

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1: News this hour from Town Hall. I'm Jason Walker. A former Southern Poverty Law Center official has been charged in the Justice Department's case against the civil rights group. Heidi Byridge making her initial court appearance in California Wednesday. Her attorney claims she is totally innocent. Well, she was controversial, in one case even bad-mouthing an American institution of a holiday, but she lost in Tuesday's primary. Here's Laura Winters.
2: In Wisconsin, Francesca Hong losing to Milwaukee County Executive moderate David Crowley by a percentage point. Even though she's a Democrat socialist, Bernie Sanders and AOC did not endorse her. Video had surfaced of Hong saying she hates holidays, including Thanksgiving, and then she backtracked, doing a new video saying it was her favorite holiday. Crowley is looking to become Wisconsin's first black governor. He faces Republican Congressman Tom Tiffany, who was endorsed by President Trump.
1: Well, some positive news for consumers in America as inflation has cooled just a bit last month. Here's Lisa Dwyer.
3: U.S. inflation slowed last month. Consumer prices rose 3.4% in July from a year ago, down slightly from 3.5% in June. But inflation is still higher than before the Iran war began in February, when it was 2.4%. Inflation has been pushed higher by a series of shocks to the economy, higher gas prices, and a surge in investment of artificial intelligence infrastructure that has boosted computer chip prices. The key question for the inflation fighters at the Fed and for consumers struggling with high gas and grocery prices is how quickly those one-time effects will fade. I'm Lisa Dwyer.
1: In the Columbia earthquake right now, the death count stands at 265. More on these stories, townhall.com.
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Here's a look at your weatherology forecast. An extreme heat warning continues until 7 p.m. tomorrow night. Partly cloudy skies overnight with a low of 79. Southerly winds 8 to 15 miles per hour. High of 102 Thursday. Mainly cloudy skies expected Thursday night. Chance for storms. Lows level off around 76. From the Weatherology Weather Center, I'm meteorologist Paul Trombley on 100.9 KCLY. Currently 85.

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2: Here's a look at your weatherology forecast. An extreme heat warning continues until 7 p.m. tomorrow night. Partly cloudy skies overnight with a low of 79. Southerly winds 8 to 15 miles per hour. High of 102 Thursday. Mainly cloudy skies expected Thursday night. Chance for storms. Lows level off around 76. From the Weatherology Weather Center, I'm meteorologist Paul Trombley on 100.9 KCLY. Right now, it's 83 degrees.

0: 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You can get them right here at Patterson Health Mart in Clay Center. First Form Protein. It's protein without the punishment.
1: News this hour from Town Hall. I'm Jason Walker. Authorities in Minnesota say three family members found dead in an apparent murder-suicide inside a home daycare while six other children were present in a nearby room. Hopkins Police Chief Brent Johnson.
2: The Hopkins Police Department, in coordination with multiple other agencies, responded to a report of a stabbing at a residence operating as a home daycare. Upon arrival, officers located a deceased 41-year-old male with a self-inflicted gunshot wound and a deceased 41-year-old female and 7-year-old female victim with stab wounds. They were all members of the same family.
1: Los Angeles County Grand Jury has indicted Nick Reiner on murder charges in the killing of his parents, Rob Reiner and Michelle Singer Reiner. They were stabbed to death in their home last December 14th. Civil Rights Agency is dropping a subpoena enforcement action against Nike, saying the company has complied with requests for information in an investigation. Probe dealt with allegations the company's diversity policies discriminated against white employees. Severe storms in the Midwest, tornadoes, flash flooding, and much more, including the death of a little boy.
3: Sadly, the 4-year-old died in Jennings County. That was a tree that fell on their home. And we have reports of various levels of injuries across the state. And again, two other fatalities that may be weather-related. We're working on confirming those.
1: Jonathan Witham, head of the Indiana Department of Homeland Security, widespread damage also in parts of Illinois and Ohio. In the Columbia earthquake situation, the official death count right now, 265. Thousands have been injured, and an estimated 4,000 people are missing and feared dead. More on these stories, townhall.com.
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0: Hey, thanks for hanging out with me here, right here on KCLY. I'm Angie Comar. You're listening to The Night Shift. I'll be here till 6 o'clock. And coming your way, I have America, Goo Goo Dolls, and Jan and Dean. Right now, it's Richard Marks with Right Here Waiting.

Here's a look at your weatherology forecast. An extreme heat warning continues until 7 p.m. tomorrow night. Partly cloudy skies overnight with a low of 79. Southerly winds 8 to 15 miles per hour. High of 102 Thursday. Mainly cloudy skies expected Thursday night. Chance for storms. Lows level off around 76. From the Weatherology Weather Center, I'm meteorologist Paul Trombley on 100.9 KCLY. Right now, it's 83 degrees.

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That song came out in 1983. It's Lionel Richie with All Night Long. It is 5 o'clock here on KCLY. Thanks for joining me on the night shift. I'm Angie Komar, taking you up to 6 o'clock. Got the Jackson 5 lined up, ready to go. Here's the Zac Brown Band.

0: From 1966, that is Herman's Hermits with A Must to Avoid, and Jackson 5 before that with ABC. 5:11, and it's time for a break. We're going to do that and check that forecast. Stick around. I have Phil Collins and Dan Seals with Marie Osmond coming up when we return from this break on KCLY.
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Here's a look at your weatherology forecast. An extreme heat warning continues until 7 p.m. tomorrow night. Daytime highs approaching 102 today under mainly sunny skies, southeasterly winds 8 to 15 miles per hour. Chance for storms tonight, lows around 76, mainly cloudy skies expected. From the Weatherology Weather Center, I'm meteorologist Paul Trombley on 100.9 KCLY. Currently 82.

0: Breaking news this hour from Town Hall. I'm Rich Thomason. Powerful storms have again wreaked havoc across the Midwest. Tornadoes, heavy rains, flash flooding. First responders and utility crews have been working to clear the roads and restore power to hundreds of thousands. A four-year-old Indiana boy died when a tree fell on his home. Indiana Governor Mike Braun says his state has been slammed this week and it may not be over yet.
1: There were places down like around Newcastle, Henry County, got up to 10 inches of rain. So where it was mostly wind up here and losing power in that neck of the woods, roads were being washed out. There were a lot of water rescues. So this was quite a storm that moved across our state.
0: There have been numerous evacuations and many high water rescues. The earthquake death toll in Columbia is up to at least 265 as the window for rescuing additional survivors from the rubble slowly closes. Looks like there's going to be a high-profile job opening at the White House.
2: White House Press Secretary Caroline Leavitt is leaving her post at the end of August to spend more time with her young family after the recent birth of her second child. As he announced her departure, President Trump described her as one of his most trusted aides, saying she would continue to be one of his top outside advisors. In a social media post, Leavitt called it a bittersweet decision and that she felt in her heart she cannot be the best mom her two young children deserve while devoting the constant time, energy, and attention required of the White House press secretary. Leavitt served the president as a press aide during his first term in the White House and is the youngest person to hold the role of press secretary at age 28. I'm Jennifer King.
0: The Kennedy Center's board is set to meet today to discuss where to go from here now that a federal judge has blocked a two-year closure for renovations. On Wall Street, the Dow futures are up 131 points, NASDAQ futures 19 points higher, S&P futures up 13. More on these stories, townhall.com.
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6: I'm back with you on the night shift. We're in the middle of the 5 o'clock hour, moving right through, and I hope you are stay with me till 6 o'clock to enjoy more of these hits from the past to the present here on KCLY. Bruno Mars is coming your way right now. Rick Springfield with The Human Touch.

0: That is Ray Smith with Rockin' Little Angel. Bruno Mars before that, Just the Way You Are. It is 5:37, and that's going to do it for me, folks. My time with you has come to an end. Thanks so much for hanging out with me overnight. I sure do appreciate your company. I'll be back tonight at 10 o'clock, and I hope you'll join me on the night shift at that time. I have a few more songs taking you up to 6 o'clock, and I'm going to leave you with this parting thought for your Thursday. You know, I was told technology would eliminate unnecessary work. Instead, I now have 60 passwords, 14 verification codes, and a robot asking if I'm a robot.
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2: Here's a look at your weatherology forecast. An extreme heat warning continues until 7 p.m. tomorrow night. Mainly clear today, with daytime highs approaching 102. Winds out of the southeast, 8 to 15 miles per hour. Mainly cloudy skies expected tonight. Chance of thunderstorms. Lows level off around 76. From the Weatherology Weather Center, I'm meteorologist Paul Trombley on 100.9 KCLY. Currently, it's 82 degrees.

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1: Oh, this is the worst looking hat I ever saw. 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
1: That is a Thursday morning. It is a slide into the weekend. Good morning. Rocky Downing with you. Checking your forecast for today. Another hot one. It's extreme heat warning. 102 the high this afternoon. East winds will be 10 miles per hour becoming south. So calm, hot. It's a recipe for that extreme heat warning. Overnight, there is a 60% chance of showers and thunderstorms. Today's high reaching 102, right now 82 degrees on a Thursday morning, 100.9.

Bob Seger and the Silver Bullet Band and Hollywood Nights. Before that, Thomas Rhett. Bob Seger, that song Hollywood Nights, by the way, it is said that he was on tour in California near Hollywood, and he looked down at a magazine on the cover with Cheryl Teagues, and it made him think of a Midwestern boy on his own and that gal with the bright blue eyes. That's Seger. This is David Boy on the way with Alanis Morissette right now. Isn't it ironic? 100.9.

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6: Again, an extreme heat warning is in effect today. 102 will be the actual afternoon high temperature with sunshine. Right now it is 82 degrees on a Thursday morning slide to the weekend. Music from Oasis coming up. We go to 1995, Wonderwall, one of their huge hits. Of course, the Gallagher brothers. It was originally Liam Gallagher who formed the band, then invited his brother Noel, and they've certainly had an off and on volatile relationship throughout their careers, but put out some good music. This one, big hit in 1995 from Oasis at KCLY.

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August 13th, Thursday morning. We started in 1942. Walt Disney's animated feature Bambi premiered at Radio City Music Hall in New York. 1967, Bonnie and Clyde, the crime film directed by Arthur Penn, starring Warren Beatty and Faye Dunaway, was released. 1997, the animated TV sitcom South Park debuts on Comedy Central. Oh no, they killed Kenny. 2011, it was seven people killed when a stage collapsed at the Indiana State Fair. It was during a powerful storm. Sugarland was actually on stage that night. 2016, swimmer Michael Phelps ended his career at the Rio Olympics as part of winning a 4x100 medley relay, his record 23rd gold medal. Birthdays include from the Partridge Family, Danny Bonaducci turned 67, John Slattery from Mad Men, and a whole lot more. He's 64. Lennon Stella from Nashville, 27. And also Stella Lefty turns 24 today. Music note, 1966, Summer in the City, Love and Spoonful hit number one on an August 13th.

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4: Now time for the market recap for this Wednesday, August 12th. September corn up 20 and a quarter at 4.57. December up 20 and a quarter at 4.80 and three quarters. And March up 20 and a half at 4.96 and a half. September Kansas City wheat up 21 and a half at 7.20 and three quarters. December up 21 and three quarters at 7.37 and three quarters. And March up 21 at 7.50 and three quarters. September Chicago wheat up 22 and a half at 6.52 and a quarter. December up 21 and a half at 6.69 and three quarters. And March up 20 and a half at 6.86. August soybeans up 17 and a quarter at 11.64 and three quarters. September up 13 and three quarters at 11.65 and a quarter. And November up 14 and a half at 11.83 and a quarter. August soybean meal up 7.60 at 3.11, September up 3.50 at 3.08.50, and October up 3.80 at 3.10.40. August soybean oil up 57 at 68.96, September up 59 at 69.16, and October up 62 at 68.92. In the livestock futures, August live cattle down 2.17 at 2.30.57. October down 252 at 223.80, and December down 290 at 222.80. August feeder cattle down 382 at 346.35. September down 590 at 339.35, and October down 630 at 330.40. August lean hogs down 20 at 95.67. October up 22 at 83.55. And December up 57 at 74.70. In the oil futures, West Texas crude down 15 cents at 83.05, gasoline up 1 cent at 3.15, and heating oil up 4 cents at 4.29. And that's been the market recap for this Wednesday, August 12th. I'm Lexi Bates.
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4: Now time for the local closing grain report for this Wednesday, August 12th. Central Valley Ag of Clay Center, wheat up 22 at 662, corn up 20 at 412, milo up 20 at 367, soybeans up 14 at 1118. Home City Grain of Wakefield, wheat up 22 at 662, corn up 20 at 407, soybeans up 14 at 1118. Central Valley Ag of Leonardville, wheat up 22 at 662, corn up 20 at 412, milo up 20 at 362, soybeans up 14 at 1113. Central Valley Ag of Greenleaf, wheat up 22 at 662, corn up 20 at 417, milo up 20 at 362, soybeans up 14 at 1118. Lippert Grain of Green, wheat up 21 at 663, corn up 20 at 410, milo up 20 at 367, soybeans up 14 at 1120. Farmers Co-op of Morganville, wheat up 21 at 661, corn up 20 at 402, milo up 21 at 357, soybeans up 15 at 1113. MKC of Longford, wheat up 22 at 656, corn up 20 at 396, milo up 20 at 352, soybeans up 14 at 1104. Farmers Cooperative Hanover Branch, wheat up 22 at 684, corn up 18 at 432, milo up 20 at 402, soybeans up 19 at 1144. Concordia Terminal, wheat up 22 at 677, corn up 20 at 422, milo up 20 at 377, soybeans up 14 at 1118. Bungie of Abilene, wheat up 22 at 681, corn up 20 at 427, milo up 20 at 411, soybeans up 14 at 1123. ADM Milling of Abilene, wheat up 22 at 682. And that's been the local closing grain report for this Wednesday, August 12th. I'm Lexi Bates.
0: It's that time of year again. 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
7: Triple-digit temperatures are back again. An extreme heat warning is back as well for today. High of 102 this afternoon, sunshine, and just a light east breeze becoming a light south breeze later on in the day. 102 for a high. Right now, humidity is 53%. Very little wind. The temperature is 82 degrees on this Thursday morning, slide into the weekend. We have Brooks and Dunn on the way. It was 1991 today, their debut album, Brand New Man, released. 100.9.

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0: 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Sounds like home. 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
4: It's Trish Swoboda with KCLY, and it's just after 7, and it's time to take a look at your news across the state. Brought to you by Meadowlark, Winkland Oil, and Clay Center Housing Authority. State officials worry that some nursing homes are dismissing certain residents to save money. The practice is called unsafe involuntary discharge. It's when an adult care home discharges a low-income or uninsured person without a safe transition to another facility. There's a steep penalty for this practice at federally licensed nursing home facilities called immediate jeopardy, where a facility has less than a month to fix a problem or risk losing Medicare or Medicaid certification. Despite this, Kansas Department of Aging and Disability Services Ombudsman Haley Ordoyne says state officials have never cited a state-licensed only facility for immediate jeopardy. She says it can cause some harrowing situations for people in need of care.
5: I have got a 93-year-old calling me from a parking lot on their cell phone in a wheelchair who needs oxygen. Tell me how that's safe.
4: Kansas lawmakers say they will consider increasing penalties to discourage nursing homes from unsafe involuntary discharges. A former Marion County Record reporter will receive a settlement 3 years after the police raid of the newspaper's office. KCUR's Cassandra Isabel Flores has more.
6: Veteran reporter Phyllis Zorn of the Marion County Record will get $850,000 to settle her federal lawsuit over the raid, as first reported by the Kansas Reflector. In March of last year, the U.S. District Judge Daniel Crabtree issued an early ruling, saying there was no probable cause for police that would suggest Zorn or anyone at the newspaper had committed a crime. Zorn said that the raid also violated press freedom. Last fall, Zorn had received $600,000 from the county through four federal lawsuits over the raid. For KCUR 89.3, I'm Cassandra Isabel Flores.
4: As Kansas students prepare to head back to school this month, health experts say getting vaccinated can help ensure they won't miss class. Viruses can spread quickly in crowded classrooms, leading to illnesses like the flu, RSV, COVID-19, and whooping

0: cough. Kansas and Missouri have also had recent measles outbreaks. Eddie Lyon is an infectious diseases physician at Children's Mercy Hospital. He says parents can't protect their kids against everything.
1: But there are many things that we can help them learn and help their bodies learn to protect themselves against in the future. And vaccines is one of the safest and most effective ways to do that.
0: Lyon encourages families to talk with their trusted healthcare providers for more information on vaccines and what they can prevent. Schools in Kansas are pushing to hire more school bus drivers before classes start. KCUR's Jody Fortino reports.
2: The Shawnee Mission School District is using Zoom transportation to bus students starting this fall. Kansas City Public Schools is going on its third year with the company. Jordan Gordon is Zoom's Vice President of Strategic Operations. He says all of their Kansas City area routes are covered, but they never stop hiring.
3: We engage with current CDL drivers, but then we also offer training to support those folks who are looking to start a new career.
2: Gordon says they use direct feedback to better support drivers, including air conditioning in each bus, safety tools, and seat ergonomics. For KCUR 89.3, I'm Jody Fortino.
0: And that was a look at your news across the state. Don't go anywhere. I'll be back with your local news.
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0: It's time to take a look at your news across the KCLY community. 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Clay Center was recently approved for a Building Resilient Infrastructure and Communities grant for $323,000 that will go toward the building of a storm shelter under the C4 multi-generational facility. The grant is the 25% match required for FEMA grant funding that would fund the rest of the project. Lindsay Clark, Clay Center City Clerk, said that without this funding, the city would have difficulty moving forward in development of a safe and reliable shelter that can protect residents during severe weather and other emergencies. While the city has been awarded the BRIC grant, the FEMA grant award is still outstanding. Clark said the exact timeline for the FEMA grant depends on the specific FEMA funding cycle and where the city's application is in its review process, so she can't provide a date at this time. Cloud County recently selected 8 projects to receive a total of $150,000 for this year's Get in the Cloud grant program, a program designed to facilitate new businesses while revitalizing historic properties. These projects are projected to inject more than $1.27 million in private investment into Cloud County. Tim Beams, Cloud Corp Executive Director, said the diversity of the projects will provide a strong return on the county's investment.
7: Having new retail space downtown, having new types of businesses, some of them are more service-oriented, some of them are food-related, some of them are purely retail spaces. Having that ability to bring in different kinds of new businesses that will be of interest to folks that hopefully will help pull them into Cloud County for a retail experience or a service experience, and then while they're here, enjoy other restaurants and other shopping venues, certainly helps us as a destination.
0: Part of the Get in the Cloud grant is also aimed at helping smaller communities across Cloud County.
7: and then the ability to help fund businesses in communities across the county. And so the ability to help those smaller communities as well as the county seat to establish entrepreneurship and new businesses is a key part of the mission of Get in the Cloud.
8: Get in the Cloud has provided funding to 79 projects since its establishment in 2014, representing more than $10 million in total investment into the county. Outdoor Farm, Indoor Farm by Lindsay Metcalf was awarded the 2026 Kansas Great Reads from Great Places by the State Library of Kansas in late July. The book tells a story about two different forms of farming, traditional and aeroponic, and the friendship of two very different farm children. Metcalf said the award means greater visibility for her story.
9: I'm not sure why they chose this, but I'm grateful, and it means that more young leaders will be exposed to the story and learn about farms and agriculture and the different ways that their food is grown.
8: She also said that the award is a dream come true.
9: Well, it means that this book is going to be represented at the National Book Festival in Washington, D.C., which to me has always been a dream of mine, kind of a nerdy dream that not many people would probably think of. But as an author, knowing that each state brings a couple of titles, I've always hoped that one of my books would be represented. And it's such an honor to know that me, this girl who grew up on a farm in the middle of nowhere, get to have her words up on stage with people from all over the country.
8: Metcalf said she thinks her book being a Kansas Notable Book of 2025 may have helped her receive this recognition. And that was your news across the KCLY community. If you have any news tips that you think would make a good story, submit them to regional@kclyradio.com.
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8: Services for 72-year-old Tommy Charles, or T.C. Griffey, will be held at 11 a.m. Saturday, August 15th at the Anders Feithley Funeral Home. Burial will be in the Wamego City Cemetery. The family will receive funds from 6 to 8 p.m. Friday, August 14th at the funeral home. Memorials for Tommy Charles, or T.C. Griffey, may be left to the Prairie Paws Animal Shelter in Manhattan and left in care of the funeral home. Services for 101-year-old Homer Nauman will be held at 10:30 a.m. Saturday, August 15th at Faith United Presbyterian Church in Clifton. Internment with military honors will follow the service at Pleasant View Cemetery. Visitation will be prior to the service at 9:30 a.m. Memorials may be made in Homer's name to Faith United Presbyterian Church in Clifton or the Clifton American Legion Post 227 and can be sent in care of the Neil Schwenson Rook Funeral Home.
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17: KCLY. Good morning. It is time to look at your KCLY weather forecast on this Thursday morning. Sunshine today. Again, an excessive heat warning is in effect. Temperatures up to 102. Heat indexes beyond that and not much wind. Just a south breeze at 5 to 10 miles per hour. Maybe some gusts to 20 at times. Showers are likely overnight, a 60% chance. It'll be a low of 76. Tomorrow's high, still hot. Slight chance of showers early. Then looking for partly sunshine and a high of 98. Again, heat indexes above the triple-digit mark. 30% chance tomorrow night as well. Saturday, sunny and hot, 98 that high. Then a 50-50 chance of showers Saturday night. Sunday, a high of 87 and mostly cloudy. So good-looking break there ahead for everyone. Right now, humidity, 58%. No wind. The temperature is 81 degrees.
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17: Good morning. Hi, once again, everyone. Rocky Downing with a look at your KCLY sports. It is a Thursday morning slide to the weekend being brought to you today by Kramer Oil and the Ayers Insurance Agency. Kansas City Chiefs continue with their camp at St. Joseph, Missouri, the campus of Missouri Western. Yesterday, for the first time, Travis Kelce spoke to the media in a press conference.
1: following a huge offseason where he made the decision to come back at the age of 36. Of course, he married Taylor Swift, and he spoke to all of that at training camp.
21: Wedding was the best night of my life, and I appreciate everybody who came out and celebrated and, you know, had fun with us. And, yeah, it's about all I really got from that night. It was a crazy night. It was full of a lot of celebration. But MSG, man. You know, I always told myself I'd go for a playoff game when the Knicks were rocking. And my wife went when I was stuck in a mini camp. So I didn't get my opportunity to go then. So it's kind of cool to be able to, you know, live out my childhood dream of being in that venue. And, you know, the mecca of all sports venues, being able to get married in there. Can't thank, you know, the owners of MSG for allowing us to get the opportunity to do that. Knowing that we wanted a private event and everything, so it was perfect. And the AC was cooking, baby. That was the best part.
1: In March, Kelce signed that one-year, $12 million contract with a maximum of $15 million. Kelce, a four-time All-Pro tight end, has looked really sharp in camp to this point. Chiefs open up the preseason action this coming Saturday afternoon, a kickoff at 3 p.m. as they travel to face the L.A. Rams. This weekend, it is the playoffs for golf as they get started. FedEx Cup playoffs, they start in the St. Jude Championship in Memphis, Tennessee, where heat advisories are out. Temperatures of triple digits throughout today and the weekend ahead. Justin Rose is a defending champion. It's a 69-man field, 70 qualify, but Daniel Berger is out due to injury. Looking to sports on a Thursday, slide into the weekend, brought to you today by Kramer Oil and the Ayers Insurance Agency.
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2: It's time for the Downing Report. Here's Rocky Downing.
1: Sometimes the research, the surveys seem to be useless. You know, the ones that prove points that were already very, very obvious. This one, though, has a, while it's obvious, I guess, maybe it backs up something you thought was true, and now you can dig into it even more. The concept was to find out if simplicity would boost well-being. And so scientists out of New Zealand decided to put together a study to find out if that was true or not. The research found something to them that was surprising. Sharing with others and being part of a community made people happier than just owning fewer things. Simplicity wasn't simply purging, but it was also sharing that purge with others. So the study practiced simple living in six different ways: owning fewer material things, saving resources like water and energy, buying from local businesses, growing their own food, getting involved in their community, and balancing work and personal time. The people who lived simply reported feeling more satisfied with life and more connected to their communities, but they also saw improvements in their relationships, their health, and living situations. The one side note they said, while it was an impact on everyone, women seem to get more benefits from simple living than men. The study doesn't say that men are simple-minded, by the way. Have a terrific Thursday. I'm Rocky Downing.

0: What a classic from Elton John. That is Tiny Dancer, The Red Clay Strays, Rod Stewart with help from Ronnie Wood, and Carly Simon all before that. And right now we check in with the Kansas Sports Spotlight, being brought to you by Valley Vet Supply in Marysville.
1: Every summer tells a story. 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
0: The Kansas Sports Spotlight takes a shine on KCAC volleyball. Two teams ranked in the top 25 of the NAIA Women's Volleyball Preseason Coaches Poll. McPherson College, last season's KCAC regular season champion, ranked 7th. The Bulldogs made it to the NAIA Women's Volleyball National Championship Final in Sioux City. They made it to the quarterfinals before being eliminated. Oklahoma Wesleyan University, the three-time defending KCAC Conference Tournament champions, were ranked 12th in the preseason poll. The top-ranked team in the nation is Concordia College out of Nebraska, then Indiana Wesleyan, Corbin out of Oregon, Montana's Providence College, then the 7th-ranked McPherson Bulldogs, followed by Bellevue out of Nebraska, Mount Vernon Nazarene, Ohio, and Cumberland's in Kentucky round out the top 10. KCAC, nationally ranked volleyball, McPherson and Oklahoma Wesleyan in the Kansas Sports Spotlight.
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0: 100.9 KCLY. Sunshine and 82 degrees this morning and headed toward triple digits again. A sizzler once more on this Thursday. The same tomorrow and Saturday, then a break on Sunday. High of 87 Sunday. There are some chances of rain next couple of days. Today's high 102 with sunshine, and there is an excessive heat warning in effect. We have Sticks on the way right now. Eric Clapton featured in Derek and the Dominoes. 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
5: Temperatures climb again to the triple-digit mark, 102, the actual temp this afternoon, 108 is what it's going to feel like. Is there much difference between those two? No, but it's still extreme heat warning in effect for today. Light south breeze, 5 to 10, maybe gust to 20. We'll hope for you out in it that it will be gusting to 20 more often than not. Right now it's 83 degrees and sunny. Again, 102 the high this afternoon. Stella Lefty's on the way with the smash hit Boston. She turns 24 years old today. She was studying abroad when she put this song out on TikTok, and it went viral. And now she's starting to put big things together. Stella Lefty, Boston, 24 today at 100.9.

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1: A look into your community calendar. It is a Thursday, August 13th, and it's being brought to you today by Twin Valley. Welcome to the Bigger Dig. It's coming to Concordia, August 28th through the 30th at Kirk Coker Farm, 9 miles south of Concordia. 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The 70th annual PRCA Longford Rodeo is coming to Longford September 4th and 5th. Also, the Barnes 150th Party and Annual Barnes Antique and Junk Fest is coming up on Friday, and then again on Saturday as well. Activities begin tomorrow night at 5 p.m. with the cruise night. And it's Morganville with their big party in the Ville. That is coming your way this weekend, Saturday, with activities beginning at 10 a.m. and then all through the afternoon and evening as well. Birthdays around the KCLY community. Happy birthday wishes to Ronnie Reed, Sandy Rothvis, Heather Kautzman, and Joyce Beck. And if you're celebrating, we'll hope that you have a terrific Thursday as well. Your calendar, August 13th.

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1: One of these days, boy. 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
6: An excessive heat warning is in effect once again today. 102 the high this afternoon. Right now 84 degrees here on a Thursday, August 13th, as we head toward the top of the hour, just about 15 minutes away from right now, and then we'll be checking in with listeners classified before too long. Also, the Mark Merrill Family Minute on the way.
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3: And the number here, 632-3771, if you would like to bring something on today's show.
4: Here's a 2010 Nissan Rogue, $3,000, great school or work car, has 174,000 miles. 785-410-2931. 410-2931.
3: So the eclipse happening this week, of course, we've talked about the total eclipse.
4: Right, yes.
3: I think it was last night, or it's coming up tonight. Anyway, NASA and the Weather Channel had to put out a warning.
4: Oh, yeah?
3: That we will not, capital letters, will not lose gravity today.
4: Okay.
3: If you've seen that claim, there's no need to fear. Earth's gravitational pull is determined by its own mass, not the moon. Eclipses don't have any effect on gravity here on Earth or on the moon. During a solar eclipse, the moon is orbiting exactly the same as any other day. It just happens to reach the point in its slightly tilted orbit when it crosses between the Earth and the sun.
4: Apparently, there was some rumors
3: evidently,
4: going around or something.
3: I've never heard that before, but evidently, the Weather Channel posted, you all know we're not actually going to lose gravity for 7 seconds today, right? It's important to me that you know that, mm-hmm. was their post. So
4: yeah.
3: I've never heard that before.
4: I'd not ever heard that rumor either. So, yeah. let's see. You're somebody wanting to buy 3 or more acres in the Junction City or Woodbine area. 785-479-6936. 479-6936.
3: So, Dwayne Johnson has put out a single.
4: Oh, really?
3: Release.
4: Music?
3: Mm-hmm.
4: I didn't know he did music.
3: Your Dad. It's about him being a dad.
4: Okay.
3: He co-wrote it with 2023 American Idol winner. And it features Moana, Voices Across the Ocean album.
4: Okay. Have you listened to it?
3: Yeah.
4: What'd you think?
3: You need to stick with wrestling and acting.
4: Okay.
3: It's a great sentiment about being a dad, how important that is to him.
4: But so he's not a great singer.
3: I mean, he's okay.
4: Uh-huh.
3: But there's, you know.
4: Right.
3: Some people just ought to just stay in their lane.
4: I get it. Yeah. Let's see, here's somebody looking for 1 or 2 guppies for their fish tank. 447-2237. 447-2237.
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4: We're all through with our write-ins all today. We didn't have much.
3: Be glad to take your phone call if you do have something to put on today's show. A new movie that has been around and kind of got shelved is now going to come to theaters.
4: Okay.
3: I don't know why it was put on the shelf, but it's Will Forte and John Cena together.
4: Uh-huh.
3: And it's called Coyote versus Acme.
4: Oh, yeah.
3: Wile E. Coyote hires a lawyer to sue Acme for all of the damage that he's suffered due to those faulty products. Forte plays the lawyer. Buddy Crane, that's played by Cena, is Acme's aggressive lawyer who's defending Acme for the accusations. Yeah. I think it'd be funny as can be.
4: It sounds like it.
3: Hi, you're on the air.
8: Hi there. I have some large round bales of hay for sale. And a couple horses, and I have some older tractors I might like to sell. My number is 785-701-5642.
3: All right, thank you. Large bales of hay and a couple of horses and some older tractors, 701-5642. 402 is that number. That will do it for today's Listeners Classified, brought to you by Patterson's Health Mart Pharmacy and Radio Shack, Wilder Auto Body, Central Office Service and Supply, and Union State Bank.
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3: It is up to 86 degrees right now.
4: Oh, wow, already.
3: And 102, the actual high expected for the afternoon. Excessive heat warning once again in effect. Feel like shouldn't have to say that, but we probably should just for...
4: My dad told me yesterday that we needed to stop talking about how hot it was because it was just making it worse.
3: Fair enough.
4: So,
3: well, it's going to be a comfy, cool Thursday.
4: Mm-hmm. Yeah, if you're inside.
3: Yeah, if you're inside, that will work. Again, right now, 86 degrees.
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14: How many tunes could you name in 30 seconds?
3: It is a Name That Tune Thursday, and it's being brought to you by Neil Schwinson Rook Funeral Home. You have any clues today, James?
4: You know what, Rocky? I did this yesterday. I put this together yesterday for you, and right now...
3: You can't remember what
4: I
3: you did?
4: I cannot remember what song chose. So hopefully it'll come to me when you when you start playing it.
3: All right. Here we go.
4: It's been one of those weeks. Okay.
3: When the sun goes down, that would be Kenny Chesney and Uncle Cracker together.
4: Very good. Yeah, that's the one. Yeah.
3: We're actually, good friends of ours... For our wedding gift, bought us tickets to go with them to see Kenny Chesney.
4: Yeah.
3: And Uncle Cracker was the warm-up.
4: Oh, cool. So you got to hear that.
3: He's still solo right now. He was Kid Rock's DJ for a long time.
4: Okay.
3: and then went out on his own. Anyway, yeah. It was a really cool show, and they came out and did the song, obviously together. Then
4: right
3: during part of the
4: cool. I'm glad I chose concert. That one then.
3: Yeah.

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Thank you for listening at 100.9.

0: The Electric Light Orchestra here on a Thursday morning. Lee Bryce, Aerosmith, Kenny Chesney with Uncle Cracker, of course, all before that. And now we look into news being brought to you by the Leonardville Nursing Home.
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2: Breaking news this hour from Town Hall. I'm Rich Thomason. Powerful storms have again lashed the Midwest. Tornadoes, heavy rains, flash flooding. First responders and utility crews have been working to clear roads and restore power to hundreds of thousands. A four-year-old Indiana boy died when a tree fell on his home. Indiana Governor Mike Braun says his state has been slammed this week and it may not be over yet.
3: There were places down like around Newcastle, Henry County, got up to 10 inches of rain. So where it was mostly wind up here and losing power in that neck of the woods, roads were being washed out. There were a lot of water rescues. So this was quite a storm that moved across our state.
2: And there have been numerous evacuations as well. Wholesale prices did rise last month, but at a much slower pace than in June, a 4.7% annual increase in July, according to the Labor Department. Looks like there's going to be a high-profile job opening at the White House. The pending departure of the chief presidential spokeswoman fueling speculation about a successor.
4: White House Press Secretary Caroline Leavitt says she's leaving her post to spend more time raising her two small children, a boy who is two and a three-month-old daughter. She's expected to remain a close advisor to President Trump. So who will replace her? Reportedly on the list, Principal Deputy Press Secretary Anna Kelly, former Trump attorney Alina Haba, the former acting U.S. attorney for New Jersey, and Katie Miller, the wife of Deputy Chief of Staff for Policy Stephen Miller. Also mentioned, Breitbart Washington Bureau Chief Matthew Boyle.
2: Correspondent Laura Winters. The Kennedy Center's board set to meet today to discuss where to go from here, now that a federal judge has blocked a two-year closure for renovations. Wall Street, the Dow is up 180 points, the NASDAQ 229 points higher. More on these stories, townhall.com.
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0: 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That's Huey Lewis and the News. 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
3: Now time for a market update for this Thursday, August 13th. September corn down 5.5 at 451.5. December down 5.5 at 475.25. And March down 5.5 at 491. September Kansas City wheat up 9.25 at 730. December up 8.5 at 746.25. And March up 8.5 at 759.25. September Chicago wheat up 6.25 at 6.59, December up 5.5 at 6.75.25, and March up 5 at 6.91. August soybeans up 2.5 at 11.67.25, September up half at 11.65.75, and November down 1/4 at 11.83.25. August soybean meal up 20.10 at 3.31.10. September up 260 at 311.10, and October up 210 at 312. August soybean oil down 44 at 68.52, September down 44 at 68.72, and October down 41 at 68.51. In the livestock futures, August live cattle down 357 at 227.02, October down 380 at 220, and December down 402 at 218.77. August feeder cattle down 467 at 341.67. September down 515 at 334.20. And October down 422 at 326.17. August lean hogs down 30 at 95.40. October down 175 at 81.80. And December down 155 at 73.15. And that's been the market update for this Thursday, August 13th. I'm Lexi Bates.
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0: 86 degrees with sunshine this morning. Of course, the temperature's headed toward those triple digits again. Right now we have music from Bad English. 1987 they formed. It featured John Waite, who had been with the Babies, and Jonathan Cain, who was Journey's keyboardist. And they both took a break for a bit. They had a couple of big ones, including number one, When I See You Smile, from Bad English, 1987, KCLY.

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3: And then God loses, and you lose because you don't get the joy of serving through the gift that was chosen for you.
4: Hear more from Dr. Kathy at FamilyMinute.org.

And that was Kenny Chesney with Take Her Home. Coming up, we will have a weatherology forecast as well as music by Barry Manilow and Mercy Me. But up next is Asia with Soul Survivor.

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2: Here's a look at your weatherology forecast. An extreme heat warning continues until 7 p.m. tomorrow night. Bright sunshine expected today, with daytime highs approaching 102. Winds out of the south, 8 to 15 miles per hour. Mainly cloudy skies expected tonight. Chance of thunderstorms. Lows level off around 76. From the Weatherology Weather Center, I'm meteorologist Paul Frobley on 100.9 KCLY. Currently 88.

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4: Breaking news this hour from Town Hall. I'm Rich Thomason. A former executive with the Southern Poverty Law Center has been arrested. Attorney General Todd Blanche says former SPLC CFO Heidi Byrick faces bank fraud and a conspiracy charge.
5: I think as alleged in the indictment, this individual participated in the scheme. As alleged, I believe she was part of the effort to open bank accounts in completely fictitious companies' names and make payments that to individuals for reasons that were not that were not accurate as described.
4: Byrick allegedly oversaw fraudulent donor payments to informants inside hate groups, including one with whom she allegedly had a romantic relationship and held a joint bank account with. Congo's Ebola outbreak goes from bad to worse, spreading to a sixth province where one death has been reported so far. How much is an NBA franchise worth these days? In the case of the LA Lakers, a bundle.
6: The Los Angeles Lakers are being sold to businessmen Josh Kushner and Bob Iger for $12.5 billion, the second time in just over a year. The sale, first reported by ESPN, still needs approval from the NBA's Board of Governors, and that process can take several weeks. The Lakers were valued at $10 billion last year when Mark Walter purchased a controlling stake from the Buss family. Kushner and Iger had also been involved in trying to get an expansion team for Las Vegas, but by buying the Lakers, the two do not have to wait for that decision. If it happens, expansion could take place in the 2028-29 season. I'm Marcela Sanchez.
4: Wholesale inflation cooled last month as falling gas prices reversed some of the recent price spikes. On Wall Street this hour, the Dow trading 92 points higher. The Nasdaq is up 241. The S&P better by 56 points. More on these stories, townhall.com.
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Here's a look at your weatherology forecast. An extreme heat warning continues until 7 p.m. tomorrow night. Bright sunshine expected today, with daytime highs approaching 102. Winds out of the south, 8 to 15 miles per hour. Mainly cloudy skies expected tonight. Chance of thunderstorms. Lows level off around 76. From the Weatherology Weather Center, I'm meteorologist Paul Frobley on 100.9 KCLY. Currently 88.

And that was Natalie Cole with This Will Be. Coming up, we will have a weatherology forecast as well as music by Sawyer Brown. But up next is Slade with My Oh My.

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3: Here's a look at your weatherology forecast. An extreme heat warning continues until 7 p.m. tomorrow night. Bright sunshine expected today, with daytime highs approaching 102. Winds out of the south, 8 to 15 miles per hour. Mainly cloudy skies expected tonight. Chance of thunderstorms. Lows level off around 76. From the Weatherology Weather Center, I'm meteorologist Paul Frobley on 100.9 KCLY, currently 88.

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0: This is Steve Knopfinger, and it's time for a look at your markets on this Thursday, August 13th. In the grain markets for corn, September's down 8 at 449, December's down 7 and 3 quarters at 473, and March is down 7 and 3 quarters at 488 and 3 quarters. For the Kansas City wheat, September is down 2 and a quarter at 718 and a half. December's down three and a half at 734 and a quarter, and March is down 2.5 at 748 and a quarter. For the Chicago wheat, September's down 1.25 at 651 and a half, December's down 2.5 at 667 and a quarter, and March is down 2.25 at 683 and three quarters. For the soybeans, August is up 2 at 1166 and 3 quarters. September's up 2 at 1167 and a quarter. And November's up 1.5 at 1184 and 3 quarters. In the soybean meal, August is up 1990 at 330.90. September's up 240 at 310.90. And October's up 210 at 312.50. For the soybean oil, August is down 8 at 68.88, September's down 30 at 68.86, and October's down 24 at 68.68. In the livestock futures for live cattle, August is down 402 at 226.55, October's down 377 at 220.02, and December's down 362 at 219.17. For the feeder cattle, August is down 402 at 342.32, September's down 327 at 336.07, and October's down 272 at 327.67. For the lean hogs, August is down 22 at 95.45, October's down 157 at 81.97, and December's down 170 at $73 even. And that's been a look at your markets here on this Thursday, August 13th.
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6: Here's a look at your weatherology forecast. An extreme heat warning continues until 7 p.m. tomorrow night. Bright sunshine expected today, with daytime highs approaching 102. Winds out of the south, 8 to 15 miles per hour. Mainly cloudy skies expected tonight. Chance of thunderstorms. Lows level off around 76. From the Weatherology Weather Center, I'm meteorologist Paul Frobley on 100.9 KCLY. Right now, it's 90 degrees.
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8: 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With casual conversation, tantalizing trivia, incredible insight, and timely topics. Information you cannot live without. Well, you could. But your life will be all the richer if you stick around and listen.
9: Hi, this is Kyle Bauer with Plain Talk with the news everybody's been waiting to hear. Mm-hmm. And Jamie Bloom's going to be the first to hear it.
10: I've been wondering about it. You've been eating Cheerios for like 6 months because your doc. Go back and tell the story about why you're eating Cheerios.
9: Well, I had been taking statins because my...
10: Cholesterol,
9: yeah. Thank you, was higher than it they like it to be. It wasn't, I mean, hugely high. It was just higher than they would like it to be.
10: Uh-huh.
9: And the statins were just awful for me. They just made me ache and just made me have no energy. And we tried many, many different kinds. Mm-hmm. And they all affected me the same.
10: Okay.
9: And so I said, well, you're not that far off. He said, tell you what, let's just do this experiment that you eat a bowl of Cheerios every day. And
10: you had been eating eggs for breakfast.
9: Yes, but that wasn't the reason, the eggs for breakfast. This was just eat a bowl of Cheerios every day.
10: Okay, so it didn't have to be first thing.
9: It wasn't, no, it didn't have to be. Now, I chose to because that was, you know, when you eat cereal, right?
10: Mm-hmm.
9: Which I've come to modify that a bit. But anyway, so he said, just till you're 6 months from now, just do it religiously every day, a bowl of Cheerios for your breakfast. Give up your two eggs. You can eat as many eggs as you want the rest of the day, but just change over to Cheerios first thing in the morning. And it literally says it on the package that it will help your cholesterol.
10: And you ate Cheerios with whole milk?
9: No, 2%.
10: 2% milk?
9: Because my wife won't buy me whole milk.
10: Okay, all right.
9: Okay. And again, I think the whole thing here was to eat the oats, not necessarily to lower your intake of, quote, high cholesterol foods, because milk is one of the high cholesterol foods.
10: You know what I noticed, too, after you told this story and I looked at Cheerios in the store, and mm-hmm. I bought some Cheerios because I was influenced by you. I noticed that not all oat cereals are 100% oats, but Cheerios, like the name brand Cheerios, are 100% oats.
9: I did not know that.
10: But I noticed some of the generic brands.
9: But like oatmeal would be 100%, right?
10: Well, sure.
9: But
10: yeah.
9: So I think if you did oatmeal, it would have been a similar thing. And I just ate an average size bowl and put sugar on, put milk on it.
10: Uh huh.
9: And well, yesterday was my blood test day.
10: Right. Mm-hmm.
9: It worked.
10: It did.
9: It
10: actually worked.
9: Yes. I mean, and I don't have the numbers. If I had the numbers, I would give them to you, but I don't have the numbers. But it dropped all the everything, my LDL, HDL, it dropped everything
10: really?
9: Within the safe zone.
10: Huh.
9: So Now, I said I had changed things a bit. Last week, I was on vacation all week away from home.
10: Right.
9: Or I was traveling at least. Mm-hmm. And so when you travel, you can't do the oat thing, unless you take them with you. I suppose you could, but I didn't.
10: Right.
9: And so then I got home and it was like Wednesday. I was going to be taking this test and I hadn't done it for a week. And so I did. I had no idea if it would affect it. I don't know how quickly this affects it or anything.
10: Right.
9: And so, and I couldn't eat on Wednesday. I always take my blood tests at noon, not first thing in the morning.
10: Okay.
9: Because it just more time passes. Uh-huh. And I had a doctor tell me 20 years ago, you'll get a much more steady test by doing that.
10: Yeah.
9: But you have to be sure and force fluids so that you don't get dehydrated. So anyway, I take it 11:30. So I did my 9 o'clock snack with Cheerios the night before because I wasn't going to be able to take them in the morning. And I basically only had 3 days, well, 2 days.
10: But to get back on track.
9: To get back on track. And I thought, oh my gosh, now here they call. And I've been doing this for 6 months and here I'm going to foul it up right at the end. Mm-hmm. So anyway, it fell within numbers. But I did find that eating them at 9 o'clock at night for a snack, I slept better.
10: Yeah.
9: And and it's like, and so now
10: it's like those carbs kind of like kind of fill you up and make your stomach feel
9: and they've got to
10: content.
9: Have,
10: you like feel satisfied
9: exactly, and it's you get satiety. I sleep well, and then I can go back to having my eggs for breakfast because I've had my Cheerios at night. So I don't know, but it worked. Old Doc Penner, of course, he's retiring now, and so. But
10: he knew what he was talking about.
9: He knew what he's talking about, or at least it worked for me, and it was not very hard to do. It just wasn't difficult at all. So I think if you were an oatmeal person, you might have been just as successful, and it might not work for the next person.
10: Exactly. Yeah.
9: But I'm telling you, compared to taking statins, I will eat a bowl of Cheerios in a heartbeat.
10: And honestly, you're not somebody who diets otherwise. You're not watching every calorie and watching what you eat.
9: I do. Watch it all go in my mouth.
10: Exactly. Yeah. I mean, you eat normal things the rest of the time, so it's not like you took away things.
9: No. And he said, you know, you don't have to eat any less eggs. Now, I did because...
10: Because you normally would,
9: eat
10: eggs.
9: And so, but like, I have this little cooker that makes 7 hard-boiled eggs and seven. And, and so I have those around for snack. And he wasn't about taking away the eggs. He was about just eating the Cheerios.
10: Yeah.
9: And then as I did some looking, eggs really aren't, most dietitians will say that it's not an egg thing. It's, well, milk and meat is more than, well, I'm not giving up milk or meat. I mean, that's not me, but I'm back on having the 2 eggs for breakfast. The reason I like the 2 eggs for breakfast is it's high protein, and it just gives me so much satiety between there and lunch.
10: Yeah, really,
9: I mean, and it's only 150 calories, and it fills
10: Is that all
9: me.
10: You have for breakfast?
9: Yeah, that's
10: just
9: it.
10: The 2 eggs?
9: Well, and 8 ounces of milk.
10: And you fry the eggs or scramble the eggs?
9: Fry them in butter. And again, not the thing cholesterol things are supposed to be. But again, now I'm eating my oats at night, and
10: it would be a good snack.
9: So anyway, success. Thanks to old Doc Penner.
10: So with people living longer, it says here, plastic surgery among those 65 and older is continuing to grow. And each year, the 65-plus crowd in the U.S. has over 90,000 surgical procedures and over 600,000 minimally invasive procedures that would go in that category.
9: Does it list them?
10: It does list a few here. Minimally invasive procedures include Botox, dermabrasion, laser hair removal, laser tattoo removal, etc. So more cosmetic type procedures is what they're calling minimally invasive.
9: Because I know a number of people that have had the eyelid
10: lift
9: thing. Because they just can't
10: see very well anymore.
9: And so that I hear that is a very common one.
10: But it says here, if you're looking for something to get grandma for Christmas, you might just want to get her a a gift card for plastic surgery because she's probably wanting it.
9: In our family, it's not a rhinoplasty because they do it inside the cavities, but we've had several members of our family, they go in and take cartilage out of your nasal cavity.
10: Yeah.
9: And it makes them a new person because they can breathe through their nose.
10: Yes.
9: And they stop mm-hmm. snoring and mm-hmm. they sleep better and they don't have mm-hmm. ear infections. And
10: I have a family member that also had the same thing. He had the sinuses done. And then they also did a fairly new procedure at that point where they ballooned his mm-hmm. His eustachian tubes in his ears. Is yeah. that the right word? And it really did make a difference. They said that his tubes were just extremely small for some reason,
9: right.
10: and he had struggled with ear infections his whole life. And I agree, it made all the difference in the world.
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15: And now the Daily News Drop. Inflation cooling in July. The consumer price index rose just 0.1% last month, and year-over-year inflation eased to 3.4%. Energy prices also falling in July, gasoline dropping 2.9%. But it is still up 24% for the year. So inflation is cooling on paper, but your gas tank probably didn't get the memo. The August 10th earthquake that hit Colombia was near a major coffee-growing region and has damaged a critical export corridor. The Financial Times reports the affected route normally carries about 60% of Colombia's coffee exports. And as a result, Arabica coffee bean futures rose 2.2% on Monday, another 1% Tuesday, as now traders worry about supplies. And that means your morning cup of coffee will be getting even more expensive. Colombia was already expecting a smaller crop this year. Now coffee exporters are trying to reroute shipments through the Caribbean. So if you thought your $5 cup of coffee was already expensive, Mother Nature may be working on the $6 version. Now to some good news for home buyers. Mortgage rates have stopped climbing. The average rate of a 30-year fixed mortgage fell to 6.77%, according to the Mortgage Bankers Association. Total mortgage application volume has increased, refinance applications jumping as well, 5% on the week. The Trump administration is trying to get more workers on America's farms. The USDA and Department of Homeland Security have signed a new agreement aimed at connecting eligible workers with agricultural jobs. Ag Secretary Brooke Rollins announced the deal as farmers continue to struggle with labor shortages and rising workforce costs. The agreement is designed to better coordinate those two departments and help build a more reliable legal workforce for U.S. agriculture. For farmers, this could mean something they've been asking Washington now for years. More people available to actually pick, process, and produce food. Paramount is threatening to take its thousands of jobs out of California. CEO David Ellison has gotten the approval from the board to consider a move to Tennessee, Texas, or Georgia as the company battles California Attorney General Rob Bonta. Bonta is leading a coalition of 12 states, suing to block Paramount's massive acquisition of Warner Brothers Discovery. The Federal Justice Department has already cleared the deal.
16: Paramount executives say a California exit could begin as early as October. The company employs 30,000 people, with many working in Los Angeles. In other California news, the Trump administration is putting the Los Angeles homeless industrial complex on notice. HHS Secretary Robert F. Kennedy Jr. and HUD Secretary Scott Turner were in L.A. on Tuesday, blasting the way billions of taxpayer dollars have been spent fighting homelessness. HUD says federal homeless funding to Los Angeles nearly tripled over the past decade, while homelessness doubled. And one homeless agency, LASA, alone has received more than $1 billion in federal taxpayer assistance since 2013. Secretary Turner has frozen LASA's access to HUD funding, citing mismanagement, fraud, and abuse. Now about $240 million in upcoming federal homeless funding is caught up in a fight. After years of spending more while homelessness grew, well, Washington's message to Los Angeles is simple. Show results or don't expect any more money. Getting Social Security disability benefits could soon get faster for people suffering from some serious medical conditions. The Social Security Administration has added 14 conditions to its compassionate allowances list. The program fast-tracks disability claims for people with extremely serious diseases and disorders that meet Social Security disability standards. Those new additions include several rare genetic and neurological disorders. The expansion brings the total number now of conditions on the fast-track list to 314. For that complete list and more on the story, go to my Facebook page. You can find me under Jeff Vaughn Journalist. I'm Jeff Vaughn. That's your daily news drop.
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18: It's Trish Sloboda with KCLY, and it's just afternoon, and it's time to take a look at your news across the state. Brought to you by Community Memorial Healthcare of Marysville and Crown Over Auto Sales. The four largest school districts in Johnson County announced Tuesday they've taken a big step towards suing the state of Kansas over special education funding. Kate Mays with the Johnson County Post has more.
19: The Blue Valley, Olathe, DeSoto, and Shawnee Mission school districts say that Kansas has failed for 15 years to meet its legal obligation to fund special education. The districts hired the law firm Lathrop GPM to advise them on and evaluate the timing and strategy for a potential lawsuit against the state. This year, Kansas lawmakers would have needed to add an additional $225 million to the budget to fully fund special ed. Instead, the legislature added just $6 million. To fill those gaps, schools have had to use money from their own general education budgets. Last year, the four Johnson County districts said they had to redirect a combined $119 million. For the Johnson County Post, I'm Kate Mays.
18: During back-to-school season, families have a lot of preparation and decisions to make, including which education options they believe best fit their child. Shelby Doyle, Senior Vice President of Policy and National Partnerships at the National School Choice Awareness Foundation, says school choice means parents being able to choose the education options they think will be best for their child. Each family has a unique decision to make, and Doyle stresses it's about what option suits the child.
20: School choice means parents being able to choose the education option that they think will best serve the student that they particularly live with. And that means choosing anything between district, charter, magnet, online, homeschooling, private schooling. It's really not about any of those particular destinations, but about matching up an education option to your particular child.
18: Doyle says major changes have happened over the last couple of years in states across the country when it comes to school choice.

0: nonprofit organization of the National School Choice Awareness Foundation. There, Doyle says parents can find back-to-school tips, such as how to make the most of your child's school's open house and how to make a mid-year school switch, as well as guidance for families through the process of choosing a school where their student can thrive. Adult care homes are discharging residents to hospitals during medical or mental health emergencies and then refusing to let them return to the care facility. Kansas State House reporter Zach Boblett has the story.
1: The practice known as hospital dumping is happening at adult care facilities licensed only by the state. Federally licensed adult care facilities have stiffer penalties for hospital dumping than those licensed solely by the state. Last year, the Topeka Capital Journal reported that half of the nursing home investigator positions with the state were unfilled. Kansas long-term care ombudsman Haley Ardoin tells lawmakers she's heard from some state-licensed homes that they view penalties as a risk they're willing to take.
2: Homes are willing to take the lower state fine and have called it the cost of doing business.
1: She worries hospital dumping in Kansas may be underreported. At the Kansas State House, I'm Zach Boblett.
0: And that was a look at your news across the state. Don't go anywhere. I'll be back with your local news.
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0: It's time to take a look at your news across the KCLY community. 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At its meeting yesterday, the Clay County Coalition highlighted bullying as an ongoing concern in the Clay County School District. According to Lisa Last, Clay County USD 379's School, Family, and Community Connections Counselor, 34% of middle and high school students reported being bullied at least once in the past 12 months. That's down from 39% last year, but still above the state average of 31%. Last said no form of bullying is accepted.
6: We are doing everything we can to try to combat that. We have a zero tolerance for bullying, whether that be students to students, staff bullying other staff or students, anyone in our building who is acting in a way that is bullying. We have a zero tolerance policy for that. So if they report it to us, we will respond to that.
0: She explained that bullying isn't just physical.
6: Cyberbullying, a lot of it happens outside of school, but it impacts relationships at school, so it's sometimes hard for us to know how to respond to that. Verbal and written bullying, teasing, taunting, writing, sending text messages that are threatening or inappropriate. Relational and social bullying, malicious rumor spreading, gossiping, public defamation, humiliation, all those things. Social alienation, that can be a really hard one also, because it's more subtle and not so obvious sometimes that that's happening.
0: One of the tools Last highlighted was the Stop It app, which the district already has integrated into its system.
6: We have a Stop It app within our district where students and staff can anonymously report something that they've seen, and we'll respond to every single one of those. That app is monitored by an outside source we contract with, and they take every single one, respond to every single one that comes in.
0: Reports are monitored and sent to school administrators, with law enforcement involved when administrators aren't available. The City Council of Washington considered and passed Ordinance 831 during their August 3rd meeting last week. Cliff Stewart, Washington City Tree Board member, said the action stemmed from an invitation from the Kansas Forest Service in July of 2025.
7: In July of 2025, the city received an invitation from the Kansas Forest Service to apply for a no matching funds grant for up to $100,000. The tree board met with the Northeast District Forester and decided to apply for the grant. The application's purpose was to remove several trees in this city park that were in poor condition and might present safety issue. We were selected to receive $70,000 for our project. The grant

0: description requires that we plant and care for 2 new trees for each tree we remove.
1: Stewart said that residents should see some improvements now and in the future.
0: We took down at least 18 trees out of the park area and around our camping area. Eventually, 36 new trees will be planted around the park, as well as a few other public locations that fall into the grant. If our estimates are correct, by the time we get done planning a couple of rotations, that we should have funds left for a significant professional pruning of several other trees.
1: The city will be planting various oaks and maples, as well as other species. Part of the grant requires that the trees be cared for a period of 5 years. According to official documents from the Riley County website, the Keats Sanitary Sewer Improvement Project is moving forward after receiving its notice to proceed on August 3rd. Construction begins today with the beginning of lagoon and access road construction, which is expected to last until November 18th. Line construction is expected to begin in December. According to the documents, substantial project completion is expected on October 2nd, 2027, and final completion is expected on November 1st, 2027. Property owners will be given 7 days advance notice before construction on their property begins. A notification pamphlet will be posted on their door with an anticipated construction start date, anticipated construction end date, a general description of the work, and the foreman's contact phone number. Bear Construction of Manhattan is the main contractor. After construction is completed, homeowners will pay a portion of the construction costs over 40 years through an additional $400 to $500 to annual property taxes. Monthly utility charges of $60 to $70 will fund operations. And that was your news across the KCLY community. If you have any news tips that you think would make a good story, submit them to regional@kclyradio.com.
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1: 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Memorials for Tommy Charles, T.C. Griffey, may be left to Prairie Paws Animal Shelter in Manhattan and left in care of Anders Feifley Funeral Home. Services for 101-year-old Homer Nauman will be held at 10:30 a.m. Saturday, August 15th at Faith United Presbyterian Church in Clifton. Interment with military honors will follow the service at Pleasant View Cemetery. 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
1: 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And Wednesday, August 19th, the American Legion Auxiliary is hosting One Marysville August Community After Hours from 4 to 7 p.m. at the Marysville American Legion. 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And Sunday, August 30th is the 40th annual Pony Express Festival from 10 a.m. to 4 p.m. at the original site of Hollenberg Station Ranch in Hanover. 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
6: Here's a look at your weatherology forecast. An extreme heat warning continues until 7 p.m. tomorrow night. Bright sunshine expected this afternoon with daytime highs approaching 102. Winds out of the south, 8 to 15 miles per hour. Mainly cloudy skies expected tonight. Chance of thunderstorms. Lows level off around 76. From the Weatherology Weather Center, I'm meteorologist Paul Frombly on 100.9 KCLY. Right now, it's 91 degrees.
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11: Good afternoon. Hi, once again, everyone. 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One of the big names in basketball was announced yesterday. He's retiring after 18 NBA seasons. Russell Westbrook, 37-year-old, made the announcement yesterday. He had offers this offseason from the Sacramento Kings and Washington Wizards, but chooses to step away, as he put it, on his own terms. After 2 years at UCLA, Westbrook was selected number 4 in the 2008 NBA draft by the Seattle Supersonics, but never played a game in the city. That franchise moved to Oklahoma City that summer, and Westbrook became a huge part of that team. 11 seasons alongside Kevin Durant, James Harden, leading the Thunder to a Western Conference title in 2012 before losing to the Miami Heat in the NBA Finals. He still remains the Thunder's career leader in scoring, assists, rebounds, and steals. 37-year-old Russell Westbrook retiring after 18 seasons in the NBA.
12: Earlier, we heard from Travis Kelce talking about his offseason at their training camp and his first day speaking with the media. He also talked about the camp itself in St. Joseph.
13: I mean, it's always going to be my sanctuary. I think St. Joe's got a special place in my heart. You need to have these days. You need to have this time of grinding with the guys, being around them all day, every day. You start to create that chemistry and that standard of how we're going to do things. And this year it's ramped up even more.
12: The NFL preseason is back underway tonight with a 6 p.m. kickoff, Detroit at Cincinnati. Of course, the Chiefs open up their preseason this coming Saturday afternoon on the road in L.A. Kickoff will be at 3 p.m. Pregame here on KCLY at 2 p.m. Look at sports on a midday Thursday, brought to you by Great Plains Precision Ag, Le Mignon Dryout and Foundation Repair, and Twin Valley.
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16: Your Ag News today is brought to you by Metalark and Palmer Grain. This is Steve Knopfsinger, and it's time for a look at your Ag News on this Thursday, August 13th. The USDA says a Texas facility designed to produce sterile flies for New World screwworm control will open in spring 2027, earlier than previously expected. The facility is expected to produce 100 million sterile flies per week by the end of 2027, increasing to as many as 300 million weekly by the end of 2028. Experts estimate roughly 500 million sterile flies are needed to push screwworm populations south toward the Darien Gap, a natural geographic barrier between Central and South America. The accelerated facility comes after the first U.S. infestation of New World screwworm in three decades was detected in Texas this summer. The USDA and the Department of Homeland Security are also strengthening their response through a new biosecurity agreement. The agencies plan to use unmanned aircraft, artificial intelligence, and real-time data sharing to improve screening and response to agricultural threats, including screwworm. The National Young Farmers Coalition says the Senate Agriculture Committee's latest farm bill markup includes several important wins for small and beginning farmers, but significant concerns remain. The committee approved amendments creating an Office of Small Farms, authorizing peer-to-peer farmer education, and establishing a permanent framework for the local food purchase assistance program. Coalition Executive Director Michelle Hughes says those provisions would strengthen local food systems and support small producers. However, Young Farmers says the bill still lacks structural investments to improve land access for beginning farmers and does not reverse $187 billion in previously enacted SNAP cuts. The group also criticized expanded Agricultural Foreign Investment Disclosure Act provisions, warning that new penalties and liens could create risks for some underserved farmers. Iowa Senator Chuck Grassley says lawmakers should focus on helping young people enter agriculture rather than policies that allow large operations to expand and drive up farmland prices. Young farmers say it will continue pushing for changes before the farm bill is finalized. The USDA's Risk Management Agency is giving farmers more time to pay their crop insurance premiums. It's a badly needed break for producers struggling through another year of low prices and high input costs. That's according to USDA's Undersecretary for Farm Production and Conservation, Richard Fordyce.
17: Customers that have policies with their crop insurance agent, we're going to allow them an additional 60 days to pay their crop insurance premiums.
16: Fordyce says it's all about cash flow and timing.
17: When those crop premiums are due, we've probably got combines in the field. And so the need to be able to have access to that cash to pay that crop insurance premium may be a little difficult at times. And so this just offers them an additional 60 days to pay that premium with no interest.
16: Whether for individual premiums, administrative fees, or payment agreements for billing days from July 1st through September 30th. Separately, Fordyce says the USDA is restoring an added 5% buy-up coverage option for prevented planting.
17: With just some overwhelming responses from producers, different associations, commodity organizations, we've been able to now reintroduce 5% top-up, is what we call it, to the prevent plant coverage that already exists with a policy.
16: The restored option kicks in for the 2027 crop year with a filing deadline of August 31st. The Kansas Beef Council partnered with K-State Extension to support food preservation workshops in Riley and Cowley counties. The organization covered the cost of beef used during the training and provided educational materials, helping 28 participants learn safe, research-based preservation techniques. In Cowley County, 8 community members, including 4-H leaders, participated in hands-on training with 2 instructors. At the Riley County Extension, 20 K-State Extension agents gained practical experience that will help them share food preservation knowledge in their local communities. The workshops focused on dehydrating beef to make jerky and pressure canning beef for use in soups and stews. Participants learned science-backed methods for preserving beef safely while exploring its versatility in a variety of meals. Community members in Cowley County left with valuable skills they can use at home and pass on to others. Extension agents in Riley County gained the confidence and expertise needed to lead future food preservation programs across Kansas. These efforts help more Kansans safely preserve, prepare, and enjoy beef while promoting best practices in food safety. And that's been a look at your Ag News on this Thursday, August 13th.

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Here's a look at your weatherology forecast. An extreme heat warning continues until 7 p.m. tomorrow night. Bright sunshine expected this afternoon, with daytime highs approaching 102. Winds out of the south, 8 to 15 miles per hour. Mainly cloudy skies expected tonight. Chance of thunderstorms. Lows level off around 76. From the Weatherology Weather Center, I'm meteorologist Paul Trombley on 100.9 KCLY. Right now, it's 91 degrees.

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1: When God's people crossed the Jordan, they stacked stones as a memorial. Hi, I'm Rob West with a Faith and Finance Minute. In Joshua 4, those stones were meant to spark a question. What do these stones mean? And when the next generation asked, parents could tell the story of God's faithfulness. That's a beautiful picture for inheritance. We're not simply passing down assets. We're passing down a testimony of God's provision. Ecclesiastes 2:21 says, "We may leave everything to be enjoyed by someone who did not toil for it." 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

Well, the perfect song for a day like today, that is The Lovin' Spoonful with Summer in the City. Good afternoon, Jamie Bloom joining you on a Thursday. Music on the way from Edwin McCain, Creedence Clearwater Revival, and some Bon Jovi. And we'll check the forecast as well. Right now, Paul Young, Every Time You Go Away on 100.9.

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5: Sunny again today, that high 102 this afternoon with heat index values up to 108. A light east wind will turn to the south. Showers and thunderstorms possible tonight, even before 8 p.m., and then another chance during the overnight hours. It's a 60% chance of precipitation with a low of 76, and then showers possible up until about 11 tomorrow morning, and then warm again Friday with that high for the afternoon, 98 degrees. Back into music with Triumph. Somebody's Out There on KCLY.

0: put you in a song. That's Keith Urban here on KCLY. 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
4: News this hour at Town Hall. I'm Bob Agnew in Washington. Democrats are gathering to finalize their 2028 presidential primary calendar as friction between the establishment and socialist wings of the party persists.
5: The Democratic National Committee is expected to vote at its summer meeting in Austin, Texas, on the new order that front-loads states with more diverse constituencies. The group also is convening at a time of internal turmoil, with some members calling for DNC Chair Ken Martin to be replaced. Critics have questioned Martin's leadership decisions and the party's fundraising, which lags well behind Republicans just months ahead of the critical midterm elections. Rich Thomason reporting.
4: A prominent socialist commentator is lashing out after a primary loss in Wisconsin.
6: The far left is reacting angrily after Francesca Hong narrowly lost the Wisconsin Democratic primary for governor to David Crowley. Socialist streamer Hassan Piker, who strongly backed Hong, melted down online saying the knives will be out and blaming the Democratic establishment and national media for the defeat. The result is being viewed as a clear setback for the socialist wing of the party in Wisconsin. Willie Nelson, Washington.
4: On Wall Street right now, the Dow Jones Industrial Average is down about 30 points. The NASDAQ doing better. It's up by 367. U.S. stocks overall could be rising toward a new all-time high.
7: I'm Damian Tracy, and this is Markets in a Minute. Stocks rose in morning trading on Wall Street Thursday. The S&P 500 rose 0.4% and was near its record set last week. The Dow rose 125 points or 0.2%. The NASDAQ composite rose 0.5%. Treasury yields eased in the bond market. A report showed that the rate of inflation at the wholesale level slowed in July. That follows a report Wednesday that showed the rate of inflation at the consumer level also slowed in July. Crude oil prices fell. They've been swinging sharply recently over uncertainty about the U.S. war with Iran. Damian Troisi, New York.
4: More of these stories at townhall.com.
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0: It is just after 1:30. Jamie Bloom back with you on a Thursday afternoon. I did want to let everybody know that we've been asked to announce that a bus accident training exercise is going to be conducted at 3:30 today in Clay Center for first responders. This will be on a country route in Clay County and will involve USD 379 staff, student volunteers, local emergency response agencies, and Clay County Medical Center. This is a training exercise only. There is no actual emergency, and all injuries and emergency scenarios involved in the exercise will be simulated. Again, this is going to happen at 3:30 p.m. today, and you might notice emergency vehicles responding in the drill area, and you may see activity associated with the simulated accident. The exercise may also include simulated medical transport and student reunification procedures. There will also be signs at the scene stating crisis drill in progress. But they just want everybody to know this is just a training exercise. 3:30 p.m. today, again, on a country route in Clay County. So keep that in mind.

Round and Round, music from Rat. This Saturday is, of course, the first Chiefs preseason game of the year, and we'll have that for you here on KCLY. They take on the LA Rams. A 2 o'clock pregame, 3 o'clock kickoff. Chiefs football back on the air Saturday here on KCLY.

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3: Well, our extreme heat warning continues this afternoon. In fact, until tomorrow night, we have that in effect. We'll see a high of 102 today with heat index values to 108. Showers and storms likely this evening and overnight, though, a 60% chance. And then Friday's high 98 with a heat index of 105. 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
1: All I hear all day long at school is how great Marcia is at this, or how wonderful Marcia did that. 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
0: Well, know this. 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
3: I don't know if you heard me say this morning that last night I had dinner with my dad, and he said, you just need to stop mentioning how hot it is because you're just making it worse.
4: Yeah, exactly.
3: You just make it worse when we hear about it over and over again. But anyway, sorry, Dad, but it's 97 degrees. Mm. Of course, the heat index higher than that, really, but the temperature right now is 97.
4: Okay. Here's a 2010 Nissan Rogue, $3,000, grade school or work car. Has 174,000 miles on it, some body damage, but it still runs well. And the number is 785-410-2931, 410-2931.
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3: Back with you today on Listeners Classified, 632-3771. The line's open now. We had somebody trying to call during the break, but give us a call back. We are ready now for your call. Yeah. We don't have any write-ins left today.

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1: Yep.
0: It's International Left-Handers Day.
1: Okay.
0: You have any lefties in your family?
1: No. Well, no. I think one of my granddaughters is going to be left-handed. Yeah. Ellis. Yeah. Mozzarella's is left-handed.
0: Yeah.
1: Yeah.
0: I have one son that is left-handed, although he does a lot of things right-handed, too.
1: Oh.
0: He does write left-handed.
1: Uh-huh.
0: And so, but like when he swings a baseball bat or golfs, he does it right-handed. So he's kind of both. And okay. Caleb's dad also was the same way.
1: Okay.
0: So, but.
1: That's talented.
0: That's really it. On my side of the family, there really wasn't anybody that was left-handed. It's also filet mignon day today.
1: Ooh, filet mignon.
0: If I'm going to have a steak, that's
1: That's the way to go.
0: That's what I like. Okay. Yeah, I think they're delicious.
1: Yeah.
0: And it's Prosecco day, which
1: Prosecco.
0: Is one of my favorite things.
1: To drink.
0: And boy, a filet mignon with some Prosecco, Prosecco. Sounds like a pretty good meal.
1: Yeah, it does.
0: About right now. So that's the only thing listed today for days. So number for the day today is 270. That's the approximate number of drive-in movie theaters there are left in the United States.
1: Did you
0: grow up going to one? Was there one in your town?
1: Yes, there was in Texas.
0: You grew up, where did
1: in
0: you
1: Texas.
0: Okay.
1: Yeah.
0: Yeah.
1: There was a drive in there. We'd go, it seemed like every Friday, but I'm sure we didn't go that often.
0: Right.
1: Yeah.
0: Right,
1: we had a pickup with had a camper shell. And so we would, it had two seats. And then, of course, we'd get in the back and just watch movies. Mm-hmm. And my mom would bring snacks or whatever. And yeah.
0: Yeah. I remember doing it, too.
1: I loved it.
0: There was a drive-in movie theater just right over here, not far from from where we are here. And I remember putting on PJs and going. And it would be a double feature. And the first movie would be more kid-oriented or more family. I remember seeing the Apple Dumpling Gang there for some reason. I don't know why I remember that. Don Knotts was in it.
1: Uh-huh.
0: And then you would stay and, you know, the kids could sleep or whatnot and mom and dad would get to watch a more more adult film. Anyway, but it was always
1: lots
0: of fun.
1: I love those. Yeah.
0: Yeah. So they're still 270. Okay. 270 in the
1: find out where they are so I can go.
0: Right. That's still quite a few, I think.
1: Yeah, it is.
0: All right, last call. 632-3771. Like I said, we had somebody calling, but they're not calling back now, so give us a call back. I wanted to remind everybody again that at 3:30 today, they're going to do a bus accident training exercise. So you might hear sirens or see things like that. It's just a training exercise. So if you're thinking,
1: don't be panicked.
0: Sort of don't panic over a big emergency. Right. They are just, it's going to involve, though, you know, students from USD 379 as well as first responders. You know, you might see
1: some
0: a lot of activity.
1: Yeah.
0: But that is a training exercise. Okay. Hi, you're on the show.
2: I just want to talk to you, but there is a drive-in Route 66 at Joplin, Missouri.
1: Okay.
0: Thanks for letting us know.
2: It's featured every Friday, Saturday, and Sunday nights.
0: Okay.
1: Good to know.
0: All right. Thank you for calling.
2: And there's one at Canopus also.
0: I think I had heard about that one, so
1: I didn't realize it was still open.
0: Yeah,
1: all right.
0: That would be a little closer. All right, thanks for the tip.
2: All right.
0: Yeah, I had heard about the one at Canopolis.
1: Yeah.
0: And that wouldn't be too far to go. Just to experience that would be fun to take, like, when your grandkids are here or something, you know, take them.
1: Oh, yeah, absolutely.
0: Let them experience what that was like. So, All right. Well, it looks like we can wrap it up. 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We'll check that forecast, and then it's Name That Tune Thursday on the way next.
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0: KCLY. All right, as I mentioned, 97 degrees, expecting the high today to be around 102 with a heat index of 108. So it is really going to warm up this afternoon. Showers likely, though, tonight. It's a 60% chance. They're saying a possibility before 8 and then another possibility during the overnight hours. Until about 11 tomorrow morning, there's a chance of showers. And then tomorrow afternoon, we're back to 98 with a heat index of 105.
1: Okay.
0: So, hot weather continues for the next couple of days.
6: How many tunes could you name in 30 seconds?
0: All right. It's a Name That Tune Thursday. Yes. Do you have any?
1: Yes, I'm going to give you the year. It was came out in 2003.
0: Oh, 2003.
1: And it's like a pop rock, maybe pop rock style.
0: All right. Well, let's see if I can get this one.
1: Okay.
0: Oh.
1: You know it.
0: Oh, I do know it. Mm-hmm. I can hear the guy singing.
1: Yeah.
0: But I don't know if I can get the name.
1: Okay, let me give you some hints. They also wrote and recorded the Big Bang Theory theme.
0: Oh, really?
1: For the TV sitcom. Huh. Yeah, and other hits included One Week and It's All Been Done.
0: The Bare Naked Ladies.
1: Yes, the Bare Naked Ladies.
0: Okay.
1: It's called
0: For You.
1: For You.
0: From
1: 2003. Canadian rock band.
0: I didn't know they were from Canada.
1: Yeah.
0: All right, I'm trying to find it here.
1: Hopefully.
0: For You. There it is, right at the top.
1: Good job.
0: All right. Well, took me
1: You pulled it out.
0: A couple more hints.
1: I'll give it to you.
0: Yeah, close
1: enough.
0: Great.

0: Hard habit to break. That's Chicago here on 100.9. 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
3: News this hour at Town Hall. I'm Bob Agnew in Washington. Wholesale inflation cooled last month, offering a narrow but meaningful signal that consumer prices may soon begin to ease as well. More on that from correspondent Bernie Bennett.
4: The Labor Department's Producer Price Index, which measures inflation before it reaches shoppers, rose 4.7% in July compared with a year ago. That's down from the 5.5% increase reported in June. On a month-to-month basis, wholesale prices were flat in July after a slight decline of 0.1% the previous month. Core trends also moderated. Excluding volatile food and energy costs, the core producer price measure climbed 4.2% over the year, easing from 4.7% in June. Bernie Bennett, Washington.
3: Technical failures slowed the vote count in a key Democrat primary. Wisconsin Democratic primary for governor marked by major technical woes in Milwaukee. Officials loaded the wrong USB drives containing audit logs instead of actual results. That caused significant delays. Greene County faced some server failures that held up reporting there. Network election analysts were left visibly frustrated on air as the glitches unfolded. A series of setbacks is piling up, meanwhile, for New York's mayor. Here's Willie Nelson with the latest.
5: New York City Mayor Zoran Mondani is dealing with multiple problems this week. The NYPD refused to provide security for his wife's planned trip to high-risk areas in Syria and Lebanon. Manhattan rents hit a new record high despite Mondani's rent-freeze policy. A judge also blocked his new Pierre Attert tax after finding major problems with how it was being implemented. Willie Nelson, Washington.
3: Also, at Town Hall, the Trump White House says in a new report that countries are routing their exports through third countries to avoid U.S. tariffs. On Wall Street, the Dow Jones Industrial Average is up by 35 points, a big reversal after being in negative territory most of the day. The NASDAQ remains high. It's up about 383 points. The S&P 500 up by 52. More from townhall.com.
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Unsteady, that's the ex-ambassadors on KCLY. Well, if you're one of those people out there that plays Candy Crush, you're definitely not alone. I have never played it, but apparently I should give it a try. It must be lots of fun, because for 15 years, Candy Crush Saga has continued to make money with around 81.5 million monthly active users. Just last year, 190.5 million people installed it on their phone, and it made $876 million in revenue in 2025. But interestingly enough, only 4% of players actually spend money in the game. There are currently 22,450 levels of Candy Crush to play available if you install that on your mobile phone. So I guess I'll have to give it a try. Here are the Pretenders. They're back on the Chain Gang.

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1: How significant is the threat and how many people does it affect? These are the two questions that our KCLY severe weather coverage is built around. Our severe weather team will provide listeners with details and warnings if a storm is approaching or a tornado has been spotted. 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
3: We expect a high of 102 this afternoon with a heat index of 108. Right now, we're at 98 degrees. Showers likely and possibly a thunderstorm this evening or overnight. That low 76. It's a 60% chance to see that rain. And then a slight chance Friday up until about 1 o'clock. And then hot for the afternoon again. A high of 98 tomorrow. There is a 30% chance then of showers again Friday night. Saturday, though, sunny and hot, with a high of 98. Again, 98 at the studios right now with Leanne Rimes. 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
5: Now time for the market recap for this Thursday, August 13th. September corn down 9 at 448, December down 8 and 3 quarters at 472, and March down 8 and 3 quarters at 487 and 3 quarters. September Kansas City wheat down a quarter at 720 and a half, December down 3 at 734 and 3 quarters, and March down 2 at 748 and 3 quarters. September Chicago wheat unchanged at 652 and 3 quarters, December down 1.5 at 668 and a quarter, and March down 3 quarters at 685 and a quarter. August soybeans up 3.5 at 1168 and a quarter, September up 3 quarters at 1166, and November down 1 at 1182 and a quarter. August soybean meal down 110 at 309.90. September down 110 at 307.40, and October down 90 cents at 309.50. August soybean oil down 29 at 68.67, September down 37 at 68.79, and October down 36 at 68.56. In the livestock futures, August live cattle down 435 at 226.22. October down 375 at 220.05, and December down 335 at 219.45. August feeder cattle down 352 at 342.82. September down 215 at 337.20. September down 215 at 337.20. And October down 160 at 328.80. August lean hogs down 20 at 97.45. October down 142 at 82.12, and December down 160 at 73.10. In the oil futures, West Texas crude down 192 at 81.35, gasoline down 1 cent at 3.13, and heating oil down 4 cents at 4.25. And that's been the market recap for this Thursday, August 13th. I'm Lexi Bates.
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5: Now time for the local closing grain report for this Thursday, August 13th. Central Valley Ag of Clay Center, wheat unchanged at 662, corn down 9 at 403, milo down 9 at 358, soybeans down 1 at 1117, Home City Grain of Wakefield, wheat unchanged at 662, corn down 9 at 398, soybeans down 1 at 1117. Central Valley Ag of Leonardville, wheat unchanged at 662, corn down 9 at 403, milo down 9 at 353, soybeans down 1 at 1112. Central Valley Ag of Greenleaf, wheat unchanged at 662, corn down 9 at 408, milo down 9 at 353, soybeans down 1 at 1117. Lippert Grain of Green, wheat down 10 at 653, corn down 9 at 401, milo down 9 at 358, soybeans down 2 at 1118. Farmers Co-op of Morganville, wheat unchanged at 661, corn down 4 at 398, milo down 9 at 398, soybeans down 1 at 1112. MKC of Longford, wheat unchanged at 656, corn up 4 at $4, milo down 4 at 343, soybeans down 1 at 1103. Farmers Cooperative Hanover Branch, wheat unchanged at 684, corn down 9 at 423, milo down 9 at 393, soybeans down 1 at 1143. Concordia Terminal, wheat unchanged at 677, corn down 9 at 413, milo down 9 at 368, soybeans down 1 at 1117. Bungie of Abilene, wheat unchanged at 681, corn down 9 at 418, milo down 9 at 402, soybeans down 1 at 1122. ADM Milling of Abilene, wheat down 1 at 681. And that's been the local closing grain report for this Thursday, August 13th. I'm Lexi Bates.
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7: Warning continues for the area until tomorrow night. A high of 102 today And then Friday, we do have some chances of showers during the overnight hours, but then it's going to warm back up to 98 tomorrow afternoon. A reminder that there is going to be a bus accident training exercise conducted at 3:30 today here in just a few minutes. So you might hear sirens or see what appears to be an emergency. But again, I'll remind you, this is just a training exercise, so nothing to worry about. Music now from Heart on KCLY, it's These Dreams.

0: News this hour at Town Hall. I'm Bob Agnew in Washington. Wholesale inflation cooled last month. That offers little hope for price-weary Americans, even though they're still paying a lot more at the consumer level than they're used to. The Labor Department's Producer Price Index, that's the one that measures inflation before it ever hits the consumer, rose by 4.7% in July compared with a year ago. That is down from the 5.5% increase reported in June compared to a year ago. There is some concern growing now among parents and physicians over a new White House directive on vaccinations. Here's correspondent Lisa Dwyer.
1: Earlier this week, President Trump said the plan is to separate childhood vaccinations.
2: At 1 year, you should have five separate visits for vaccines rather than getting them all in the same day.
1: Health experts say vaccination rates are likely to fall because parents will need to take children to more appointments. There is also concern over the financial cost. Vaccine makers will need to build new manufacturing plants capable of producing millions of extra doses. Individual shots have not been marketed separately in the U.S. for decades. I'm Lisa Dwyer.
0: Also at townhall.com, technical failures slowed the vote count in a key Democrat primary. Willie Nelson has more details.
3: Wisconsin's Democratic primary for governor was marked by major technical problems and delays. In Milwaukee, officials loaded the wrong USB drives containing audit logs instead of actual results, causing significant delays. Greene County also faced server failures that held up reporting. Network election analysts were left visibly frustrated on air as the glitches unfolded. The problems came as socialist candidate Francesca Hong lost to David Crowley. Willie Nelson, Washington.
0: At the close on Wall Street, it's a successful day for all the major indexes. The Dow up by 31 points at 53,902. The NASDAQ was up 335, and the S&P 500 gained 48 points. More from townhall.com.
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1: Would you be mine? Could you be mine? Won't you be my neighbor? Won't you please? Won't you please? Please, won't you be my neighbor?
0: Thanks for being one of our neighbors in the KCLY community.

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2: Your updated forecast calls for a 30% chance of showers and storms after 5. Otherwise, sunny and hot with a high of 102 today. We're currently at 98. Showers and storms likely overnight, a 60% chance with the low 75. And then Friday's high, 97, but a heat index tomorrow of 105. A 40% chance of showers Friday night. And then Saturday also brings a slight chance early and a high that afternoon of 95. 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
1: One, two, one, two, three.

Salisbury Hill. That's Peter Gabriel. 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And Freeform will have Project Runway tonight at 9 o'clock. Here are the Bengals with Eternal Flame.

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3: Well, there are some rain chances this evening, a 60% chance before 1 a.m. to see showers and storms with a low of 75. Friday warms back up, 97 tomorrow, a heat index of 105 for the afternoon, and then a 40% chance tomorrow night for rain. Saturday, we see that high back up around 95, a 30% chance Saturday night for showers, and Sunday morning could see some rain as well, the high that day 86. We are currently at 99 here at the studios. 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

0: You are absolutely the best people to hang out with. And you know why?
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4: 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Two teams ranked in the top 25 of the NAIA Women's Volleyball Preseason Coaches Poll. McPherson College, last season's KCAC regular season champion, ranked 7th. The Bulldogs made it to the NAIA Women's Volleyball National Championship final in Sioux City. They made it to the quarterfinals before being eliminated. Oklahoma Wesleyan University, the three-time defending KCAC Conference Tournament champions, were ranked 12th in the preseason poll. The top-ranked team in the nation is Concordia College out of Nebraska, then Indiana Wesleyan, Corbin out of Oregon, Montana's Providence College, then the 7th-ranked McPherson Bulldogs, followed by Bellevue out of Nebraska, Mount Vernon Nazarene, Ohio, and Cumberland's in Kentucky round out the top 10. KCAC, nationally ranked volleyball, McPherson and Oklahoma Wesleyan in the Kansas Sports Spotlight.
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8: When God's people crossed the Jordan, they stacked stones as a memorial. Hi, I'm Rob West with a Faith and Finance Minute. In Joshua 4, those stones were meant to spark a question. What do these stones mean? And when the next generation asked, parents could tell the story of God's faithfulness. That's a beautiful picture for inheritance. We're not simply passing down assets, we're passing down a testimony of God's provision. Ecclesiastes 2:21 says, "We may leave everything to be enjoyed by someone who did not toil for it." But when our children know how God provided, what He taught us, and why we made the decisions we made, they're better prepared to steward what they receive. 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
7: News this hour from Town Hall. I'm Keith Peters in Washington. The Pentagon is acknowledging civilian casualties for strikes on Yemen.
8: In an unclassified assessment sent to Congress, the Pentagon says U.S. airstrikes targeting Iranian-backed Houthi rebels in Yemen last year killed more than 150 civilians. The review focused on three strikes in April 2025. At the time, the Houthis had been attacking commercial ships in the Red Sea. Civilian casualties from U.S. military operations have been drawing concern, particularly after a U.S. missile struck an Iranian primary school in the opening days of the Iran war, killing up to 168 people. Ben Thomas, Washington.
7: Ukraine's drones hit a major Russian refinery 800 miles from the border, sparking a fire.
9: Ukraine has struck deep inside Russia, targeting a major oil refinery, marking the fourth attack in 3 days. The Ukrainian drone attack is part of Kyiv's ongoing campaign to disrupt Moscow's vital oil sector. The targeted refinery, the Gazprom Neftekhim Salavat complex, which caught on fire, is one of Russia's largest facilities, according to officials. The attack follows a blitz on a Russian naval base on the Black Sea coast. A Russian official has said another refinery hit by Ukraine earlier this week may take 6 months to bring back online. I'm Karen Chamas.
7: A judge has dismissed a Trump administration lawsuit that accused Harvard University of ignoring harassment of Jewish students. Thursday's decision says Trump's administration failed to prove an ongoing violation of federal anti-discrimination laws. A good day on Wall Street with the Dow up by 69 points. The Nasdaq rose 214 with the S&P 500 advancing by 50. More on these stories at townhall.com.
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0: police raided the newspaper's office. Veteran reporter Phyllis Zorn will receive the settlement as part of a resolution to her federal lawsuit over the 2023 raid. The raid drew national attention after law enforcement officers searched the newspaper's office and the homes of its owners and publisher. The searches sparked questions about press freedom and the legality of the warrants used to conduct them. Zorn's settlement resolves her lawsuit against officials involved in the raid. KCUR's Cassandra Isabel Flores has more.
1: In March of last year, the U.S. District Judge Daniel Crabtree issued an early ruling, saying there was no probable cause for police that would suggest Zorn or anyone at the newspaper had committed a crime. Zorn said that the raid also violated press freedom. Last fall, Zorn had received $600,000 from the county through four federal lawsuits over the raid. For KCUR 89.3, I'm Cassandra Isabel Flores.
0: Disabilities rights advocates in Kansas are calling for the Money Follows the Person program to restart. Rachel Schnelly with the Kansas News Service reports.
2: The program helps people with disabilities pay for home modifications, rent, and utilities. But Kansas agencies withdrew the program back in May in fear of future federal funding. Kansas was a model for other states in using the Money Follows the Person program for about a dozen years in the early 2000s. Dan Kennedy with the organization Minds Matter was protesting outside of the Kansas Capitol on Wednesday.
3: So we're really just trying to do anything and everything we can to help support them through that process so that we don't lose this federal program.
2: Advocates like Kennedy say they have until September for the Center for Medicare and Medicaid Services to restart the program. For the Kansas News Service, I'm Rachel Schnelly in Pittsburgh.
0: Thousands of intellectually and developmentally disabled Kansans wait for years to receive services from the Medicaid Home and Community-Based Services Medicaid Waiver Program. Lawmakers have been hearing their stories. State House reporter Zach Boblett has one of them.
4: These services Kansans wait for range from personal care and adult daycare to specialized medical equipment. Spencer Perry spent 4 years on the wait list. Whit Downing with the Kansas Council on Developmental Disabilities was a friend of Perry. She told lawmakers why he was not at the meeting advocating for himself and others.
5: A few weeks ago, he took his life at 22 years old.
4: Downing says she waited for 8 years before finally receiving help, and like her friend Perry, she too attempted suicide while waiting. Thousands of Kansans remain on the wait list. Lawmakers are now looking at ways to address the problem. At the Kansas State House, I'm Zach Boblett.
0: A former professor at the University of Kansas is suing the Institute over a false accusation of espionage in 2019. KCUR's Salisa Kalakal has more.
6: Fang Franklin Tao was a tenured chemical engineering professor at KU when he was arrested under the Trump administration's China Initiative, a Department of Justice campaign to tackle economic espionage and intellectual property theft. The DOJ indicted Tao for failing to disclose a conflict of interest with a Chinese university, and in 2022, Tao was convicted for wire fraud, then fired by the university. In the current federal lawsuit, Tao alleges KU violated discrimination protections and harmed his reputation. He's asking the university to pay him for lost wages. For KCUR 89.3, I'm Salisa Kalakal.
0: KU did not respond to a request for comment. And that was a look at your news across the state. Don't go anywhere. I'll be right back with your local news.
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0: It's time to take a look at your news in the KCLY community, brought to you today by Neil Schwensen Rook Funeral Home, Citizens National Bank, Union State Bank, and Wilder Auto Body. At the August 10th school board meeting, USD 379 board members heard about potential options for the Wakefield Middle School football team. As of the 10th, Wakefield Assistant Athletic Director Chris Freeman said they had 17 members. Freeman said if the team could reach 9 players, they would proceed with a 6-man team, while they would need at least 12 to play 8-man ball. He said they've done it in years past and that the Wheat State League had 3 teams last year play 6-man. He hoped reaching enough members to play 6-man ball would take place. Freeman planned to talk with a few homeschool families before reporting a final team number. If the team doesn't reach 7 members, Freeman and Superintendent Brett Nelson discussed the possibility of members being bused to Clay Center. As a co-op agreement, they also mentioned putting players and coaches on the same bus as cross-country runners who practice daily with Clay Center students. Both also mentioned retaining WMS football coaches, including head coach Zach Melius and assistant coach Garrett Susser. Board member Linda Schlechter mentioned she hoped academic requirements would be adhered to, noting that when numbers were low in the past, students were not removed for low academic performance. She also noted WMS cheerleaders should get a chance to have their time on the field. Nelson said any potential agreement would be made between school athletic directors. A previous cooperative agreement between WHS and CCCHS was made for boys cross country, effective for the 26-27 and 27-28 school years. The agreement is valid throughout the regular season, and students represent their own school during any postseason event. Each school provides their own Kansas Licensed Teacher or KSHSAA approved coach for the postseason. The Clay County United Methodist Youth Group recently returned from a mission trip to Colorado this summer, and the Children and Youth Ministry Director, Junior Obregon, said his students were there to put their lessons into practice.
1: The purpose of the mission is to put the students into practice their faith. We want them to practice what we pray and what we teach, that we have to love people no matter where they come from or where we're going. And so this is kind of what we want them to be expressing in their normal life, in everyday life. We have the opportunity to serve, to worship, grow together in our faith and our relationship that we have with one another.
0: During the trip, 21 students and 5 adult sponsors completed service projects in Colorado Springs, including helping Flying W Ranch prepare for an upcoming event after the ranch found itself short on help. The students cleared the grounds by pulling weeds and completing other outdoor maintenance.
1: It might not sound glorious work, but every pass is an act of service that we bless these people, this family, and also the staff, because it took away some probably of the hard work that they would have to do.
0: Obregon said the lessons learned during the mission are not just for the summer.
1: Our prayers is that when they are back here, they don't think about just going to a mission and do that and they stop that. No, the mission should always be in our mind. And we hope that they continue serving our church, the schools when they go to school, the communities, and enjoy.
0: He said he hopes to continue taking youth on mission trips because some students may never have the opportunity to travel outside the state, serve alongside their peers, and experience a mission trip. The CARES Coalition of Dickinson County is currently researching methods to offer Dickinson County residents without reliable access to transportation more options, including after-hours rides. Tom Schwartz, the CARES Coalition chair, said the organization is particularly concerned about residents from smaller communities outside Abilene.
2: We have been talking about providing services for smaller towns where they can get to one of the larger towns, because a lot of those small communities do not have a grocery store. They don't have a way to get food. And if people can't leave their homes, how do they even survive that way? So if we can get some service to them, you know, maybe once a month or a couple times a month, where we can pick them up and get them to these larger areas where there is a grocery store, they can at least get those basic needs met.
0: He said the challenges the group faces are lack of available staff and funding. CARES will be looking into a rural health transportation grant from...
3: I'm weatherology meteorologist Derek Height with a significant weather update. A severe thunderstorm warning has been issued until 5:45 p.m. this evening for Ottawa County. The storm has the potential for both large hail and strong straight-line winds. Pea-sized hail and winds up to 60 miles an hour are likely as it pushes northeast at around 30 miles an hour. For your safety, stay inside and away from windows until the storm passes. Large hail and strong winds can easily shatter glass, causing injury. If you're caught outside, take shelter in a sturdy building or a hardtop car. Take shelter now. Again, a severe thunderstorm warning continues until 5:45 p.m. this evening for Ottawa County. Remember, this storm has the potential for pea-sized hail and wind gusts to 60 miles an hour. Stay tuned for additional updates. I'm meteorologist Derek Height.
0: Drop-off addresses can be found at the official Rural Riley County Match Day website. And that was your news across the KCLY community. 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
0: Funeral services for Tommy Charles T.C. Griffey, aged 72, will be held at 11 a.m. on Saturday, August 15th, at the Anders Fifley Funeral Home. Burial will be in the Wamego City Cemetery. The family will receive friends from 6 until 8 p.m. on Friday, August 14th. In lieu of flowers, memorial contributions may be left to the T. Russell Reitz Animal Shelter in Manhattan and left in care of the funeral home. Funeral services for Homer Leroy Nauman, aged 101, will be held at 10:30 a.m. on Saturday, August 15th, at Faith United Presbyterian Church in Clifton. Interment with military honors will follow the service at Pleasant View Cemetery, also known as Vining Cemetery. Visitation will be prior to the service at 9:30 a.m. In lieu of flowers, memorial contributions may be made in Homer's name to Faith United Presbyterian Church or Clifton American Legion Post 227 and may be sent in care of Neil Schwinson Rook Funeral Home.
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0: It's time to take a look at your KCLY community calendar. School of Rock will be playing at Clay County Community High School White Lynx Movie Night tonight, August 13th. Admission is free. The movie starts at 8:15 at Dexter Park Bandshell in Clay Center. The American Legion Auxiliary will be hosting One Marysville's August Community After Hours on Wednesday, August 19th from 4 to 7 p.m. at the Marysville American Legion. The Pie a la Mode Ice Cream Social will include ice cream, fruit pies, brownies, cookies, and a variety of toppings. A free will donation will be accepted, and proceeds go to support various American Legion auxiliary programs, including the VA hospital in Topeka. Everyone is invited to attend. On Sunday, August 30th, from 10 a.m. to 4 p.m. at the original site of Hollenberg Station Ranch in Hanover, the 40th annual Pony Express Festival will be held. It will be a day of history, music, and heritage. There will be a hymn sing-along service, musical entertainment throughout the day, and living history demonstrations. And that was a look at your KCLY community calendar. 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
9: weather. Here's a look at your weatherology forecast. An extreme heat warning continues until 7 p.m. tomorrow night. Daytime highs approaching 102 this afternoon under mainly sunny skies with a slight chance of thunderstorms. Winds out of the south, 8 to 15 miles per hour. Partly cloudy skies tonight, chance of thunderstorms. Lows level off around 75. From the Weatherology Weather Center, I'm meteorologist Paul Frombly on 100.9 KCLY. Right now, 99.
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0: Hello and good evening, everyone. It is Jason Henderson here with a look at your KCLY Evening Sports. And today it's being brought to you by McGee Roofing and Clay County Lumber and Supply. Buffalo Bills quarterback Josh Allen and other healthy starters are expected to play Saturday in the preseason opener against the Carolina Panthers. The game will be the first played at the new Highmark Stadium. Coach Joe Brady did not say how long these starters will play, but warns the team to experience game conditions at the new venue. Now, Allen said the preseason appearance will help Buffalo prepare for its regular season home opener against Detroit on September 17th. And the Royals catcher Salvador Perez left yesterday's 4-2 loss to the Dodgers after aggravating his right elbow. Perez felt discomfort after throwing out Andy Page's attempt to steal second base in the third inning and was removed after the fifth. He received an injection following the game. Perez has dealt with the same elbow issue throughout the summer. With Kansas City off today, he will rest and hope to return tomorrow against the Angels in Anaheim. And Royals top prospect Kendry Churio continues to move quickly through the minor leagues at 18 years old. The right-handed pitcher has a 2.06 ERA across single A and high A this season. Churio has recorded 35 strikeouts and 5 walks in 30 and two-thirds innings with Quad Cities. Now, he also pitched in this year's Futures game and helped throw a combined no-hitter in July, striking out 10 batters over 5 innings for Quad Cities. But that does wrap it up for your sports here on KCLY. Again, my name's Jason Henderson. That was brought to you today by McGee Roofing and Clay County Lumber and Supply.
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6: Now time for the market recap for this Thursday, August 13th. September corn down 9 at 448, December down 8¾ at 472, and March down 8¾ at 487¾. September Kansas City wheat down a quarter at 720½, December down 3 at 734¾, and March down 2 at 748¾. September Chicago wheat unchanged at 652¾. December down 1½ at 668¼, and March down 3/4 at 685¼. August soybeans up 3½ at 1168¼. September up 3/4 at 1166, and November down 1 at 1182¼. August soybean meal down 110 at 309.90. September down 110 at 307.40. And October down 90 cents at 309.50. August soybean oil down 29 at 68.67. September down 37 at 68.79. And October down 36 at 68.56. In the livestock futures, August live cattle down 435 at 226.22, October down 375 at 220.05, and December down 335 at 219.45. August feeder cattle down 352 at 342.82, September down 215 at 337.20, September down 215 at 337.20, and October down 160 at 328.80. August lean hogs down 20 at 97.45, October down 142 at 82.12, and December down 160 at 73.10. In the oil futures, West Texas crude down 192 at 81.35, gasoline down 1 cent at 3.13, and heating oil down 4 cents at 4.25. And that's been the market recap for this Thursday, August 13th. I'm Lexi Bates.
7: It's time for the Downing Report. Here's Rocky Downing.
8: Sometimes the research, the surveys seem to be useless. You know, the ones that prove points that were already very, very obvious. This one, though, has a, well, it's obvious, I guess. Maybe it backs up something you thought was true, and now you can dig into it even more. The concept was to find out if simplicity would boost well-being. And so scientists out of New Zealand decided to put together a study to find out if that was true or not. The research found something to them that was surprising. Sharing with others and being part of a community made people happier than just owning fewer things. Simplicity wasn't simply purging, but it was also sharing that purge with others. So the study practiced simple living in six different ways: owning fewer material things, saving resources like water and energy, buying from local businesses, growing their own food, getting involved in their community, and balancing work and personal time. The people who lived simply reported feeling more satisfied with life and more connected to their communities. But they also saw improvements in their relationships, their health, and living situations. The one side note they said, while it was an impact on everyone, women seemed to get more benefits from simple living than men. The study doesn't say that men are simple-minded, by the way. Have a terrific Thursday. I'm Rocky Downing. Case.

I'm weatherology meteorologist Derek Height with a significant weather update. A severe thunderstorm warning continues until 5:45 p.m. this evening for Ottawa County. Both large hail and straight-line winds are possible with this storm. Pea-sized hail and winds up to 60 miles an hour are likely as it moves northeast at around 30 miles an hour. Once again, a severe thunderstorm warning continues until 5:45 p.m. this evening for Ottawa County. Remember, this storm has the potential for pea-sized hail and winds up to 60 miles an hour are likely. Stay tuned for additional updates. I'm meteorologist Derek Height.

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Here's a look at your weatherology forecast. An extreme heat warning continues until 7 p.m. tomorrow night. Daytime highs approaching 102 this afternoon under mainly sunny skies with a slight chance of thunderstorms. Winds out of the south, 8 to 15 miles per hour. Partly cloudy skies tonight, chance of thunderstorms. Lows level off around 75. From the Weatherology Weather Center, I'm meteorologist Paul Trombley on 100.9 KCLY. Right now, 99.

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1: 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Come have a blast with Union State Bank of Barnes, Saturday, August 15th.
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0: Welcome into the Vinyl Years. It is a triple play Thursday, Jamie Bloom.
1: What does that mean?
2: That means we'll have three in a row of every artist.
1: Cool.
2: All night long. 60s, 70s, 80s, and backstage hour.
1: All right.
2: Got it?
1: Sounds great.
0: Okay. The Birds are going to lead us off. Turn. To everything, there is a season. I know some are wanting the season to move to the next
1: season. They're ready for the next season.
0: I'd like to pump the brakes just a little bit on getting into that season just yet, but enjoy what you can. Here are The Birds. This came out in 1960.

0: So you want to be a rock and roll star and get all that applause and cheering. And, yeah, yeah. Doesn't everybody at one point in their life, really?
1: I think so.
0: That was the end of a three-play from the Byrds, and we have three in a row from the Grassroots up next, starting with Bella Linda, which is, of course, a song that was originally done in Italy. It's an Italian song. Lucio Battisti is who first released this one. And then an American producer, Steve Barry, he heard the song and decided...

0: The Grassroots, 2 divided by love. Dion and the Belmonts on the way next. Do you know who the Alabama Shakes are? You ever heard them before?
1: It seems like that sounds familiar, but
0: it's been several years since they were really hot on the scene, but it's kind of a bluesy, jazzy, rock and roll. Just a tremendous vocalist. The vocalist was on the show I watch on YouTube called Trackstar.
1: Oh, okay.
0: Where they give them a headset, they play music, and they have to name the artist, and then they kind of talk about what that artist meant to them.
1: Okay.
0: And they played Dion for this, the front lady for the Alabama Shakes, and she described him as, you just listen to his voice, you could tell he had swerve back
1: in the day. Swerve.
0: Yeah. I thought that was a cool way to describe Dion and the Belmonts.

I'm weatherology meteorologist Derek Height with a significant weather update. A severe thunderstorm warning has been issued until 7 p.m. this evening for Clay, Dickinson, and Ottawa counties. Both large hail and straight-line winds are possible with this storm. Pea-sized hail and winds up to 60 miles an hour are likely as it moves east at about 30 miles an hour. For your safety, stay inside and away from windows until the storm passes. Large hail and strong winds can easily shatter glass, causing injury. If you're caught outside, take shelter in a sturdy building or a hardtop car. Take shelter now. Again, a severe thunderstorm warning continues until 7 p.m. this evening for Clay, Dickinson, and Ottawa counties. Bear in mind, this storm has the potential for pea-sized hail, and winds up to 60 miles an hour are likely. Stay tuned for additional updates. I'm meteorologist Derek Height.

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0: Here's a look at your weatherology forecast. An extreme heat warning continues until 7 p.m. tomorrow night. Partly cloudy tonight with a chance for storms. Lows around 75. East winds 8 to 15 miles per hour. Sunshine mixed with clouds at times tomorrow. Slight chance of thunderstorms. Highs around 97. From the Weatherology Weather Center, I'm meteorologist Paul Frombly. Now back to the vinyl years on KCLY. Right now, it's 98 degrees.
1: We have three in a row from Martha and the Vandellas up next, starting with Dancing in the Street. Marvin Gaye was one of the writers on this one, along with William Stevenson and Ivy Joe Hunter. They released this one in 1964, and it went to number 2.

0: Martha and the Vandellas, three in a row on a triple play Thursdays. We work our way through the 1960s with Jackie Wilson up next, and whispers getting louder. It's kind of like when you were in study hall and the teacher would say, just keep it to a low roar.
1: Keep it down.
0: And the low roar would just get louder and louder, just like the whispers. Here is Jackie Wilson.

I'm weatherology meteorologist Derek Height with a significant weather update. A severe thunderstorm warning continues for portions of Clay, Dickinson, and Ottawa counties until 7 p.m. this evening. Both large hail and straight-line winds are possible with this storm. Pea-sized hail and winds up to 60 miles an hour are likely as it moves east at around 30 miles an hour. Again, a severe thunderstorm warning continues for portions of Clay, Dickinson, and Ottawa counties until 7 p.m. this evening. Bear in mind, this storm has the potential for pea-sized hail and wind gusts to 60 miles an hour. Stay tuned for additional updates. I'm meteorologist Derek Height.

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3: Here's a look at your weatherology forecast. An extreme heat warning continues until 7 p.m. tomorrow night. Slight chance of thunderstorms tonight, otherwise partly cloudy skies. Lows dip down to about 75. Northeast winds 8 to 15 miles per hour. Partly cloudy tomorrow. Slight chance for storms. Daytime highs approaching 97. From the Weatherology Weather Center, I'm meteorologist Paul Frombly. Now back to the vinyl years on KCLY. Right now, 93.
4: Three in a row from Jan and Dean coming up next. We're going to play Dead Man's Curve, which when I was like a kid and I would hear that, my mom had that song and she would play it. It did scare me just a little bit. Yeah, it's kind of a scary song.
5: That's why you're a slow driver now.
4: Yeah, I am kind of a granny driver. It's true. Just ask my sister. Right now, though, we're going to start off with their hit Surf City, this one from 1963.

Well, the last thing I remember, Doc, I started to swerve. And then I saw the Jag slide into the curve. I know I'll never forget that horrible sight. I guess I found out for myself that everyone was right.

the little old lady from Pasadena, Jan and Dean. Four seasons up next with three in a row, starting with Let's Hang On to What We Got, 1965.